0: There it is.
1: I mean,
0: yeah.
1: Crazy Train.
0: I mean, Ozzy.
1: Ozzy, I know.
0: Yeah.
1: And I'm not feeling Crazy Train. No, never. No. Never. No, I would never feel like a Crazy Train.
0: After Democracy Now.
1: No.
0: Wow.
1: Remember when Thomas used to go peace, harmony, happiness throughout the world? We'd do it like 25 times.
0: Yes.
1: And now I get it.
0: Yeah.
1: Mm-hmm.
0: It's a thing.
1: Yeah, world is a crazy train place. It's a crazy train place. It's a crazy train place.
0: Right on.
1: Yeah, and Ozzy Osbourne giving us Crazy Train very aptly.
0: Yeah, I'm down for the ride. Let's go.
1: Let me off of this crazy train.
0: All right.
1: Thanks for your show today. Fantastic.
0: Thank you.
1: And I know you're having like a good time. I can tell you're having a good time.
0: Yes,
1: yeah.
0: Ma'am.
1: Yeah, that's awesome.
0: And now it's time for Good Times Radio.
1: Good Times Radio. So Good Times Radio for better times. Because I got to say, the world is a crazy, crazy train.
0: Yeah, it is.
1: And so I'm playing music today to reflect that.
0: All right.
1: Yeah. Just all about just being bonkers.
0: Let it out.
1: Mm-hmm.
0: You know.
1: Yeah. I mean, it's not about me. No. No, not about me.
0: It's about you, the listener. Go bonkers.
1: Yes, yeah, if you need to. No, not a call to action, you know, but just if it's something that really resonates with who you are today.
0: Hey.
1: Mm-hmm.
0: Bonkers it is.
1: Right. And all also, right. Yeah.
0: Thank you, Radio show. Annie. Thank you.
1: Mm-hmm.
0: I'm about to drive home and get a good listen in.
1: Okay.
0: All right.
1: Good. Before your gig tonight at Avahale.
0: Thanks. Oh, yes. That's correct.
1: Yeah. So you got 7 to 10 tonight, Avahale and Kapa'a.
0: That's correct.
1: Right. Thanks. Yeah.
0: The band's name is, I can't, what's it again?
1: Dreaming Bear? Animal Dream. Animal
0: there
1: Dream.
0: You go. See,
1: that's it.
0: I'm a guest you now.
1: Can't
0: I can say.
1: Yeah, you can say because you're a guest.
0: I'm a guest now.
1: 4 minutes.
0: Someone actually called and they said they got in touch with their spirit animal.
1: Yeah?
0: Yes. And then he added, unfortunately, it's extinct.
1: Oh,
0: yeah,
1: that is a big problem with having a spirit animal.
0: Yeah.
1: Like, damn, giant sloth again.
0: Well, that's radio for me.
1: Great. Animal Dream tonight, everybody. Tonight, Avahale and Kapa'a from 7 to 10.
0: All right. Thank you.
1: And you're listening to Kauai Community Radio, KKCR, Hanalei, KAQA, Kilauea. I'm Radio Annie, your guide for good times here on Good Times Radio. Good Times Radio for better times. And the music will continue until conditions improve. That sounds very unoptimistic, doesn't it? It's 2:05 here on the Garden Island. It is a gorgeous day as long as you like your air to feel like soup. So, and that creamy kind of soup, you know, like a bisque is what the air feels like outside. So, careful when you're out there. Careful, just careful. A lot of bisque. 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
1: 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And as I was saying with DJ TOD, I'm playing songs for the stable genius. And so it's a lot about being a little shy of a full load today. A little shy of a full load. Not all of our ducks in a row. Not all the sharpest tack, that kind of thing. Or we're just not the healthy. So thanks. If you got suggestions on songs, 826-7771. Or if there's something you want to hear, I am here for you. Thanks for tuning in today to KKCR. This is Good Times Radio. Let's start with the Presidents of the United States of America.

0: So Swell When You're Well. He's one of my faves. So we also heard Jimi Hendrix with Manic Depression. The Barr Brothers gave us Half Crazy off of their release, Half Crazy. Beck with Loser from Mellow Gold. And also the Presidents of the United States of America gave us Lump. And this is a show based on songs about being a little nuts and maybe being a stable genius too. So I'm glad you tuned in today to Kauai Community Radio. I'm Radio Annie. This is Good Times Radio. And I'm here for a good time, not really for a long time. At another hour and a half, Radio Magic comes on, but stick with me until then and beyond. Thanks to everyone listening around the world. I got Tokyo, Brazil, Crete, Illinois, and I've got Canada, Wilmington, Delaware, Oxnard. Hey, do you know I used to live in Oxnard? Fukuoka, Japan, Ukraine, Russia. Glad you guys are listening together. I like to believe that you're both listening to the same music, and then, you know, like Fievel, seeing the same stars. Germany, Houston, you're so faithful, Houston. Thanks for tuning in. And Vancouver, Washington. So thanks, everybody. We're here on the beautiful Garden Island of Kauai, and it's a gorgeous day. And let's listen to our community calendar now. It's KKCR Hanalei, KAQA.
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2: 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Mahalo. Thanks for those messages. Here's a little Easter egg into our PSA system here at KKCR. If you are wearing headphones or if you listen very, very closely to the PulsePoint Respond app PSA, you can hear Chris's daughter's iPad in the background because she was two or three and she was coming with him to doing his errands. And so when he did that PSA at KKCR, she had her thing on, and he says that he does the PulsePoint app, sort of that advocacy for it because of her, so that he can know that she would have the help that she needs in those sorts of emergency moments. So very cool. And her little iPad watching her show in the background was adorable. So a couple other events happening on the island. We got the Princeville Night Market coming up August 9th. It's the second Sunday of every month from 4 to 8 at the Princeville Shopping Center. They've got music, food, vendors, and it's very classy, that event. So Sunday, August 9th, that's this Sunday. And then I've also got a really cool piece of news here. And this is about, it is pulling up the Kauai Hau Community Little League Majors All-Stars. This is our East Side Little League baseball team. They won the state title and now they're headed to the West Regional Tournament. So this is the team from the East Side of Kauai, and they will face Arizona on August 9th in their first game of the regional tournament. And the winner from this game advances to the Little League World Series in Williamsport, Pennsylvania. So let's see, they are continuing, the Kauai Hau Community Little League Majors All-Stars are continuing a historic postseason run after earning the title of 2026 Hawaii State Champions and securing a spot in the Little League West Regional Tournament in San Bernardino. So the team from the East Side of Kauai captured the District 1 championship before advancing. Kauai Hau lost its opening game to Honolulu 7-6 in 7 innings, but won its next 3 games in the elimination bracket. And so that set up a rematch against Honolulu, and then they beat the Oahu team 1-0 in 7 innings. And so great. So these young guys will now represent Hawaii on the national stage. Awesome. And so if they continue their winning streak, so if they beat Arizona, then they could advance to Williamsport, Pennsylvania for the Little League World Series. And that is our very own Eastside Hometown Heroes Kauai Hau team. Love it. Love it. I am a Little League baseball player graduate. Actually, I played Little League baseball through the 6th grade, but I couldn't play in the 7th grade because they didn't allow girls. So that ended my Little League career. Wah, wah. So let's get back to the music now. We're here We're here on Good Times Radio. I'm Radio Annie. If there's something you want to hear, give me a call, 826-7771. If you want to tell me something good that's happening on the island or weird, I'm into good or weird, 826-7771 is that number to call. Let's start this next block off with Trombone Shorty, Here Come the Girls.

0: This is Lynn Collins with Mr. Big Stuff, and the look on her face on the album cover here is like, is so bored, and she looks like, you have got to be kidding me. Like, you have got to be kidding me.
1: Hello, people of Kauai. This is Stephen Wright, and you're listening to KKCR. I hope you have a nice day. Bye.

the world go round. A mark, a yen, a buck, or a pound, a buck, or a pound, a buck, or a

0: We just passed the 3 o'clock hour here on the Garden Island. KKCR Hanalei KAQA Kilauea is your community radio station, Kauai Community Radio, Ke Kaneo Kauai Nei. 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So that means you and me and everyone we know. Thanks for tuning in today. We just heard Beck with Devil's Haircut. That's off Odele. And Jane's Addiction, Been Caught Stealing. And that's from the 90s, and it's always a song for some reason that's made me happy. Creeped out by that. Alan Cumming with A Cabaret on Broadway gave us Money, and that was so very cabaret. Gary Clark Jr. with I Don't Owe You a Thang. Lynn Collins, Mr. Big Stuff. Trombone Shorty gave us Here Come the Girls. We also heard one in there. We heard Money from Jean-Baptiste was in there as well. And if you go to kkcr.org, you can see the playlist, and you can click and go to our playlist collector called Spinatron, and you can see sort of like a theme of the show, and it helps me get through to play music on Thursday afternoons. Thanks so much. It's Good Times Radio. I'm Radio Annie. 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
0: That's right. We want free press, free speech, and girls rock. Let's get back to the music now. Let's start off with Mose Allison. Let's go there, huh? Mose Allison, your mind is on vacation here at KKCR.
6: I'm sitting there yakking right in my face. I guess I'm gonna have to put you in your place. You know, if silence was golden, you couldn't raise.

It's your weekly Volcano Minute brought to you by the USGS Hawaiian Volcano Observatory. This past April marked 100 years since Mauna Loa's 1926 Southwest Rift Zone eruption, an eruption remembered for its dramatic lava flows, community impacts, and scientific firsts. The eruption began in the early morning hours of April 10th, following strong earthquakes felt across the

0: placing more than 40 people. The 1926 eruption of Mauna Loa also marked the first time aerial photographs were taken of active Hawaiian lava flows by the U.S. Army Air Corps 11th Photo Section based at Pearl Harbor. Today, aerial surveys are a regular part of the USGS Hawaiian Volcano Observatory's eruption response, but this technique was revolutionary in 1926. Police also coordinated traffic and viewing areas in 1926, setting the groundwork for how crowds are managed at eruptions today. A century later, Mauna Loa is currently at alert level normal, and scientists continue to closely monitor the slow refilling of the magma storage system beneath the summit following the 2022 eruption. Mahalo for listening. I'm Katie Mulliken, and this was your weekly Volcano Minute brought to you by the USGS Hawaiian Volcano Observatory.
1: Magandang hapon sa inyong lahat. At mabuhay! Nakikinig ka sa KKCR Hanalei, KAQA Kilauea.
2: Kidamawi, Rastafari, Haile Selassie, King of Kings, Lord of Lords, Conquering Lion from the tribe of Judah. Giving thanks all the while here, Quiet Community Radio. It's KKCR Hanalei, KAQA Kilauea. Bless it, don't stress it. This is Jam Mantra.

0: Aloha. Today's Hawaiian moon phase is Kaloa Kukahi. It is the 24th night in the Hawaiian lunar cycle. Named for the Akua Nui, or primordial deity known as Kanaloa. The Kapu period, dedicated to Kanaloa, is in place through Kaloa Kulua. On the Aina, today is a very good day for planting long, tall types of plants, including bamboo, sugarcane, string beans, eggplants, mamaki, vauke, vapine, and others. On the Kai, good offshore fishing is to be expected, especially for shellfish. Deep sea fishing will not be good. Watch out for box jellyfish and Portuguese man of war, which are plentiful along the shorelines and in the waters during the Kaloa moons.
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3: Thanks, Brother Eric, for that. I'm glad you grew up to be a big boy. We just heard Jude, her song Brad and Susie, off a release called No One Is Really Beautiful. I used to go to Jude concerts in Orange County back in the day. The Police gave us Masoko Tanga. I don't know what they're saying in that song, and it really fits. Jolie Holland with Mad Tom of Bedlam, and David Bowie, All the Mad Men, and Paul Westerberg's version of Nowhere Man from the I Am Sam soundtrack from 2002. And we started that set off with Mose Allison's Your Mind Is on Vacation, from a release called I Don't Worry About a Thing. Well, that does make sense, doesn't it? Stay tuned. Radio Magic is coming in, and he has a very big slate full of guests. And his guests, I'm going to read to you because they are a lot. We've got Triton Hull is his musical sidekick. That's not it. It's a co-host. Felicia Cowden, candidate for Kauai Mayor, is going to be on. Bernard Carvalho Jr., also candidate for Kauai Mayor, is going to be talking on Radio Magic. Starts at 4. And then for County Council candidates, we have Jimmy T., candidate for Kauai County Council. That's James Trujillo, as he's really known, but around here we still call him Jimmy T. Paul Noburo Applegate is going to be calling in, candidate for Kauai County Council, and also Todd Ozaki, another candidate for Kauai County Council. So to be an informed voter, definitely that is your invitation to tune in today from 4 to 6 and listen to Radio Magic with Marshall. If you haven't yet voted for your Kauai balloted voters, you don't mail your ballot in. Take it to a ballot box. You can find the ballot boxes at kkcr.org. We've got like the midterm elections section, and I listed out all the ballot boxes on there, but you can also find them at the kauai.gov. There's an elections page there as well. The primary elections, the final day for voting, you can vote in person on August 8th. That's this Saturday. And from there, we take our 26 or more Kauai County candidates, whittle that down to 14, and we take our 6 mayoral candidates and whittle that down to 2, and then we campaign those 2 and those 14 to see who are our 7 county council members and our 1 mayor. And it's a really big race for Kauai this year, and I'm on the edge of my seat about it. I just got to be honest with that, about that. So thank you to all of the candidates who have stepped up to do us this service, to serve us on Kauai. So I'm very excited about that. Back to the music. Stay tuned to KKCR.

Esta mañana me he levantado.

Thanks for tuning in to Kauai Community Radio. I'll be signing off now. That was just Bella Chow from Naijua. And before that was Carsey Blanton, Little Flame, a 2025 release, Keep the Little Flame Alive. And the Lufian Project gave us Crazy, and that was, her name is Daniela Andrade, and I find it to be such a haunting version of that song. The original CeeLo and Gnarls Barkley. Veruca Salt gave us Seether, and now I'm going to vacate the chair here and give it up to Marshall for Radio Magic, and again, he's got a bunch of people coming in to talk to us and give us their perspectives on their campaigns for county council. So it's a really good thing. Again, if you've got your ballot and you haven't mailed it, don't put it in the U.S. mail. Take it to a ballot box. You can find ballot box locations most likely in the usual places. You can also find, I have a list of them at kkcr.org, and you can also go to kauai.gov, and their elections page has them on there as well. Of course, voting is on August 8th at the elections division down at the county building, and then we get to hold our breath and see who wins. Thanks for tuning in to Kauai Community Radio. Stay tuned, Radio Magic. After that is Highway 61. And then we go on and on and on. Keep it right here to your community radio station. Here we go. Here's Ben Folds with Golden Slumbers.

Well, that could just go on and on. That's from the New Orleans Jazz and Heritage Festival. Thank you, Radio Annie, for Good Times Radio and for leading us in. 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
0: And we are back on Radio Magic. We have a packed show with our primary election coming up in just a couple days, Saturday, August 8th. August 8th is the day. Sorry, that's Saturday, August 8th. We're all straight now. Coming up today, we're going to be speaking with Felicia Cowden, who is joining us in studio. And then we'll be hearing from Bernard Carvalho, later from Jimmy Trujillo, also from Paul Applegate, and Todd Ozaki as well. So listeners, stay tuned here for the next couple of hours. And Felicia, I think I have you mic'd up there. Can you hear me and you okay?
4: I can hear you fine. Can you hear me fine?
0: Not really. Let's try this one.
4: Okay, how about
0: fine. That's the one right there.
4: Yeah.
0: Okay, Felicia, I am thrilled to be back in the studio with you.
4: You know,
0: listeners, for full disclosure, will know that for years and years, you and I have sat in this studio across
4: together.
0: From each other. Yeah, mostly in the other way with you in this chair and me in that. But it's a whole lot of fun to be here with you, and especially in this moment, in this election. So much under the bridge right now, and we're just taking kind of a deep final breath in, hearing from some people one more time before we all go to the polls or return our ballots. But I also want to touch on, you know, remember the last time we were in here,
4: mm-hmm.
0: we were joined by Freddie Mango.
4: Yes.
0: And today is Freddie Mango's birthday.
4: Happy birthday, Freddie.
0: Happy birthday, Freddie Mango. Shout out to you, brother. All right. So then let's settle back in here, Felicia. I want to, after greeting you as the good friend that you are, I'm going to introduce you as a candidate for mayor on the island of Kauai and turn to a conversation about that.
4: Okay. And then I do want to just acknowledge KKCR, because we are in KKCR, and what a important role that they play and what an amazing job they've done at having so many different candidates on the radio this season, and being at many of our forums and talks and being able to bring that out to the public. And I think my many years here as a community affairs programmer, kind of doing community mediation, is a big part of why I ended up running for council and, you know, have been in there for 8 years.
0: And of course, to mention that you are currently a Kauai County Council member, and this is your fourth term in that. So you're coming from that experience. But, you know, I actually wanted to ask you about that, about deciding to run for mayor. It's a big decision.
4: Yes,
0: you
4: it is.
0: A lot to take on and an uncertain course. What was there a moment or an experience, an event, something that happened that actually clicked for you, where you knew that you wanted to put your hat in the ring and become mayor of Kauai?
4: Yes, and I want to say it lovingly to my colleagues who are in other key positions, that's Mel Raposo and Bernard Carvalho, because we've actually been friends for 25 years, and I've probably known them since before, but we were in an opening class of Leadership Kauai. And so that's a year-long program where we were extra working together. I definitely knew Bernard more longer than that, but, you know, each has their own strengths. And then for people who regularly listen to either Koi Soapbox, our show, or Felicia's Forum, which is one that I've been doing a little bit more, is they know that I don't just look at local issues. I certainly look at issues. When I talk about local issues, I've been mediating for a long time and basically doing a civics lesson on the air for a couple, not, I'd say like 16, 17 years, where we have, you know, concerns about very much issues on the ground here, culverts, roads, you know, different land uses, all different kinds of things like that. But what I also do is look at what's coming, you know, at a global level, at a national level. And, you know, I've been paying a lot of attention to that. Maybe later in the show, if we have more time, because I know that you look at things. And in fact, I will say, Marshall, I have been resistive to AI, artificial intelligence, and I have been really resistive to all the digital currency things. And so sometimes you and I have discussed those. But, you know, I, even if I don't like a certain movement in the world, that's a movement in the world that is happening and I pay attention to, and we have had so much profound increase in moving the world to blockchain currencies and stablecoin, which is like supposedly tied to the dollar, but that is going to be a way, it already is, it's been for a year a way to pay back treasury bonds, and it's, you know, working like a currency. You might know more about it, but I'm watching it. I saw yesterday in Russia, Putin signed something. I don't follow their politics too much, but they are now officially moving to a digital currency. It's happening all around the world.
0: Like a Russian central bank digital currency, that sort of thing?
4: Something like that. I mean, I just watched the headlines and I didn't go too deep into it, but like, you know, China certainly has had that for a long time.
0: That's what I was going to say. Yeah, China does have it.
4: China has that for a long time. And then what is supposedly going to get voted on today is the Clarity Act that is with tokens and tokenization. And we could do a little bit to explain to people what that means, but I'd like to push that to a later point in the show.
0: Okay.
4: But when I look at all that sort of heady stuff that we don't really get educated very well on, it is happening. There are going to be very significant economic changes in how everything is paid and how money and currencies work. And I've tried since last summer to get both of these two colleague friends of mine to really pay attention to that. And, you know, they haven't had the bandwidth for it. And so I spent about 6 months paying attention to that. And then there was a few bills that were intolerable to me. I've certainly talked about it on the radio, but I'll just quickly say one of them, which was 2891. I remember the number. It allows the county to go on your property and basically, without permission and without notice, if you stand there and say, hey, you can't come on, they can go back and find a way to come, you know, get the permission or work it out. But for them to go on the property, and we did another bill that lets them take pictures and basically build a case against the person, and there's no guardrails on it. It doesn't, you don't even have to be told what is the finding or how it's going to impact you. And so for me, that's illegal search and seizure, Fourth Amendment violation, and it also allows for promulgating rules and enforcing them retroactively. So
0: and listeners, we're speaking with Felicia Cowden, who is a candidate for mayor on the county of Kauai and current
4: County council member.
0: So I think what I hear you saying there is that your awareness of global events is important. Even though we're a very isolated landmass in the middle of the ocean, we're constantly affected by things, especially the global economic situation and currencies.
4: That's right. And when I'm bringing up these bills, that was the pivotal moment. Like when I, and they did pass 6-1. That was the pivotal moment for me, because to me, unquestionably, those are unconstitutional. And I believe if we ever go to court over it, and if we start implementing that, we will go to federal court over it. And I think we will lose. But more importantly than the impact on the county is I really want to protect citizen rights. And what I felt has happened over the, well, really a long time, but is really sped up in the last decade, and it just keeps getting stronger and stronger. And there is more choices being made for the, more choices being removed from the people. And I don't want that to happen. I want to make sure that the people are partners, not, people that we control. The government should serve the people, and people should not fear the government. And I think that we have so many areas that has gotten harder and harder, and as the inflationary pressure comes stronger, like it did over COVID, because we had $13 trillion go into the money supply, made everything go up inflationary. I'm really wanting us to be very careful as we move forward. What I want to have happen is we get all our pipes in the ground. I really, you know me, I'm all about food. I really want edible landscaping, more food in the ground. We have 40% of our people are food insecure, about that many are housing insecure. If you got food in the ground and it's everywhere, it shouldn't be a commodity. It should be a responsibility. It should be, you know, our right to be able to eat food that's around us. And those things are what made me just go, okay, I've got to engage here.
0: That sounds very difficult, to be on the county council and to be involved in a vote that didn't go your way, and that was so egregious that it
4: to
0: actually,
4: me.
0: Yeah, to you, in terms of, you know, violating people's rights, or just in some way or other being detrimental to the constituents that you serve.
4: That's my perspective.
0: Yeah, and that those experiences were some of those that were so strong that motivated you to actually run for mayor.
4: When I saw that bill, and then I couldn't kill it that very day. I went and I pulled my papers and turned them in the next day, because I thought, okay, I have to do something about this. But a lot of the bigger things, I would say, our whole council has worked really pretty collaboratively. So we have plans that we're looking at for solid waste, for wastewater, for affordable living. We have different views on exactly how to do affordable living. Mine is probably more deeply influenced with living on the North Shore for over 40 years. We are the canary in the coal mine. For people who don't understand that metaphor, we are an indicator of what could happen all the way across the island. And so it is so incredibly expensive to live here. We have basically rural wages with metropolitan prices and rentals and elements like that. And so this week, what day is it today? Thursday? Mm-hmm. Yesterday, if people want to go to kauai.gov, and then if you click webcast meetings and just watch the video from yesterday, we had two really good agenda items, and I was really happy at how we all worked together. So it's a good way for people to go and look and see, you know, who was, pretty much everybody in the room except for Keep Kauai is up for election, right? So that's like a good forum to be watching. And so the first part was Hawaii.

0: people who want to listen in, it's good, because even right there, you know, I brought up, but it's really, it's a CACO thing. It's all of us. All of us put an extra $500,000 in to be dealing with addiction crises. And all of us put an extra million in to be helping our unhoused people and to try and create something like a safety zone. You'll probably get a different version depending upon who is the mayor. But then I would say the piece on solid waste is really worth watching. That is the second agenda item, and it's not exhaustively long. I think it was maybe an hour.
1: You're talking about the meeting that happened yesterday, that people can go to quay.gov and watch.
0: And they could click on webcast meetings. And I think that when you watch that discussion, it helps what is the burning question in a lot of people's minds, which is like, why does all this stuff take so long? How come nobody's done anything about it? And you'll see that, you know, we explore that. And really, Brian Baptiste started trying to create the new landfill, who was before Bernard Carvalho. So it was probably, you know, 23 years ago. And I was part of the citizen group that was paying attention to that. Then Bernard took it over. We did it for, my memory is, 15 years. And right at the very end, when we were just about finished, the FAA changed the rules. And we got a call that said, hey, you're too close to the airport, you can't do it there. And it got scrapped. And then it's like, oh my gosh. So then you have to go through this whole long process again. And so we're about 5 or 6 years towards looking at, you know, alternative technology. And then now they're saying, oh yeah, you can go back to Ma'alo, you know. And one of my closing comments as we discuss this is, you know, the allocation and spending of time is as important as the allocation of spending and spending of money. You know, garbage doesn't care how much money we spend, but the amount of time we take is the difference between success and failure. And so when there are so many environmental rules, and I like environmental rules, and I definitely want to work for win-win-wins. It's a win for the people in the community that are living humans, a win for the environment, and a win for the economy. And certainly, like, wastewater and solid waste, even though that's not a money-making adventure, it is what's good for the economy. People can have a home, they can do business if they can deal with this waste. And so, and is it okay that I'm just rolling here?
1: Mm-hmm.
0: So I want to say something really nice about our existing mayor, Derek Kawakami. You know, they get spread so thin. There's only so many things maybe that you can have your kuleana on deeply. But several of the things that he's done very assertively and put a lot of focus on. One is, at the time I came into office, which is the same time he did, at the end of 2018, most of our computer stuff was just in its infancy, or we had DOS and green screen, so it's like 40-year-old technology. And a lot of what we did was on green ledger sheets and pencil for our bookkeeping and our accounting. And so that is moving decades at a time. And so Mayor Kawakami has put a lot of energy into getting us up to speed. I mean, we're still moving forward, but we have had 8 years of becoming, you know, IT current. And so that's been a really big lift, and it will impact all kinds of ways sort of positively. So I'm just going to say, when I'm mayor, right? But I'm saying that respectfully. I am running to win. We will already have benefited with a lot of what has happened there. During the time that I have been in office under his administration, we have built either to completion or have underway or in planning and design about 2,000 of the 9,000 estimated housing units, the 2,000 affordable units that we have. So there's been progress there. So the next mayor's administration, if they choose to build on what has been done in his, we will be able to move a lot faster.

0: foster and create more. I know one big thing that we need to do is what they call gap housing. So that's where you're not really broke, but you can't afford at market rate. So there's elements there. And then the other thing that I would say that he's done is we got the general excise tax to help us be able to fix roads. So we've had money like there hasn't been in so long in the past. So about 60% of our county roads have been repaired, rebuilt, or resurfaced. So we've made a lot of progress there, and we supposedly have 3 more years of that funding. We want to really keep it going continuously. But all of those things, it will seamlessly move forward. There might be corrections and adaptations, but those are some of the things that I think have been among the strongest elements of what he's done. And the community can expect that we're not going to have some, you know, radical change on that. People have been planning on it and have been, you know, so those are good things. So that's happening. I want to say one other positive for him.
1: Please.
0: Is this came out of a question that I had at a Ninaho at the table discussion. They just assume that the council doesn't get along or that the mayor and the council are battling. And I said, I can't even think of a time that the mayor has vetoed any of our bills. I know some of them he's dragged his feet and didn't implement them for the length of time, as long as he can, to not. But in general, he's been pretty good at speaking to the council, and I will certainly do that and work with the council. I have really appreciated that he has been really willing to reach out to us, and a number of the things that I feel like I have achieved has really been just kind of working with admin and pushing, or I shouldn't say pushing, lifting my goal and viewpoint, and a number of those things have been able to achieve. A number of others, you know, we haven't had agreement on. I really, really, really wanted to take Cocoa Palms. There's 47 acres there. I'd worked with the developer, turned that into a Hawaiian cultural park. The little caveat on that would create a transfer of development rights. We were going to move that over to the Hokuala area, not for a whole new resort, but to be able to sell those hotel rooms or whatever they wanted to do to the others. That didn't work out yet. I still have that vision because I think we really need to open up that area. But that's just how politics works. People have different ideas. You kind of move back and forth. But I think all of that, all this 8 years that I've been involved there, and we've certainly talked about these trips to Washington, D.C., and working with the other 50 states, all of those have really positioned me well to be ready. And putting that on top of 32 years in the private sector, both as an engineer and educator, 18 years as a, you know, co-owner, operator of the Hanalei Surf Company family of stores, you know, has given me a lot of understanding of how to manage. And I had a small, like, 14-year window of small, because I didn't do a lot of it, but I was a, I would call it, I like to think a benevolent lender, but a commercial subprime lender. So that caused me to really look extra more at the market indicators and what's happening with currencies and all of that. But I was doing it when I had a store too.
1: Let's take a moment to let listeners know that we are speaking with Felicia Cowden, and your website is FeliciaCowden.com.
0: Correct.
1: For listeners who like to follow along at home, we're discussing your candidacy for Kauai County Mayor. You are currently in your fourth term as a Kauai mm-hmm. County Council member. Just a minute
0: eighth
1: ago,
0: year.
1: You were in your fourth term, eighth year, yeah.
0: Uh-huh.
1: And you're just discussing your work with current Mayor Derek Kawakami, who's actually also currently running for Lieutenant Governor. So you're vying for his job. And I just want to thank you again for coming in today. We need to take a quick break, and mm-hmm. we'll be right back.
2: Hurricane season is from June 1st through November 30th, and this year is predicted to be a higher than average storm season. The Kauai Emergency Management Agency recommends that you prepare in advance. Disaster kits should include at least a 14-day supply of non-perishable food, 1 gallon of water per person per day, a battery-powered radio, a flashlight with extra batteries, an extra supply of prescription medicines, important documents in a waterproof container, cash in small bills, and other items specific to individual family and pet needs. You may learn more at kauai.gov/kima and monitor this station for updates during storm warnings and watches.
3: 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Your safety starts before you enter the water. 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
1: Mahalo to our ocean safety officers, and this is our Hawaiian word of the day.
4: Aloha mai kakou. Today's Hawaiian word of the day is opio. Opio is translated as youth, juvenile, youngster, young, or junior. Walana kila na opio I kola ko heihei wa. The teenagers won their canoe race. Opio, youth, juvenile, junior.
5: KKCR's Hawaiian Word of the Day is made possible by the Ama Olukai Foundation.
1: And we are back in the studio at KKCR Hanalei, KAQA, Kilauea, speaking with Felicia Cowden.
0: Yes.
1: Welcome back to the studio. Thank you so much for making time on this busy time just before the primary election.
0: Yes, and I'm honored to be running for mayor. I want to just really again give a shout out to KKCR for really bringing important information together. All three of those things are absolutely right on point with my platform. I have been for 8 years the committee chair for public safety and human services, and at the national level I am currently for like 4 years on the human services and education. So I appreciated what it just spoke about with the hurricane season, and we have done so much good work with the fire department, emergency management, and all across, whether it's Division of Forestry and Wildlife, Department of Land and Natural Resources, the big landowners have really been excellent partners at like how we manage. We're focused on wildfires and how that we can all collaborate together and with private sector earth movers and helicopters and certainly the federal government. It's been just impressive where we have gone from at the beginning. I will own that the Lahaina fire made such a big difference in how we made those changes. But that's something I'm really excited about. I want to really honor the Division of Forestry and Wildlife too, because, and the DLNR, because I have been working with them, and there are a number of ways that in my new mayoral administration we're going to really work hard to work with the state and look at other pathways that the other counties do, so we have better management on our watershed and be able to collaboratively work, you know, with the landowners and all that for keeping these awais and the rivers more clear and maintained so that we don't have the flooding. And then when we talked about the Hawaiian word of the day, I know something very important to me is that we learn from, we're so blessed to have our Kanaka Mo'oli, our Hawaiian culture that's here, that was phenomenal at living sustainably, and more than sustainably, I'd say regeneratively, in an isolated place. And we need to do that again. And right now we have a lot of dominant culture structures like tax map key and unit by unit, and having the same type of plans for the plains of Lihue area with the tight eelies in Wainiha, where the steep high rain areas, and then we have the dry west side. I believe that we need to have a little bit different strategies on how we manage those areas, And I really want to look at that and work with that so that we don't put landowners into tiny little patchworks that might be homeowners, we could call it that way, but where they become subjected to the choices of a next-door neighbor. I like freedom, but it's also we really need to look at our Ahupua'a management system with a deeper eye. Even the plantation time, they did a lot of land management. And in as the plantations have been shutting down, and they've shut down, but some of them still own their land, most of them have sold to new owners. We really need to learn from that wisdom of what's been there in the past. And I will say with our boards and commissions, what people could expect from me is very much having a cultural practitioner as much as possible on every single board and commission, so that when we are looking at our environmental stewardship, we're not just looking at what the EPA says, which is a continental structure, that we're looking at a Kuleana, Malama'aina, you know, element here for what is appropriate for our islands. And so I want to be adaptive. You know, none of those changes happen real fast, and people are always going to have a voice in it. But we're really going to need to move in that direction, and I'm really happy with especially the engineers that I know are going to be right there with me on my team. And you're going to see in my team, it's going to be a little bit more heavy with engineers. I will own that my background is in engineering at one point. I did go to law school, though I took leave of absence, never went back. But when we are really lawyer heavy, what happens when we're lawyer heavy is that we're risk averse, so we're overly cautious, and it takes forever. And that's what I'm talking about, that cost of spending time is so important, you know, in many ways more than money. So I think people will see that shift. I think people are going to feel like partners in my mayoral piece.
1: Well, can I pick up on that, Felicia? Mm-hmm. Because a personal experience, you know, I can speak directly to my experience over the last 8 years while you have been on the Kauai County Council, and much or all of that time on public service or public works or public safety.
0: Public safety the whole time.
1: Yeah. And, you know, I have had the experience multiple times of writing to you as council member and hearing directly back from you. And that doesn't happen with every council member. And as well, I know that you will return a phone call for a constituent, that you have made yourself available in ways that go far beyond what most office holders do. In fact, that includes for every one of those 8 years that you have been a county council member, you have come and sat in this studio weekly and been open to fielding calls, questions, accusations, aggrievements, and whatever else from all of the constituents. And it's extremely rare.
0: And yes, and I'll say my cell phone, my personal cell phone, 808-652-4363, has been from the start to now right on the county website. I'm the only one that has that. The whole time I've been in there, I've never entertained even like anything close to another job. I am full-time, absolutely engaged. That's why people see me at so many of the meetings, both within the government and within the communities, because that's how I go out to hear from people. Most people don't call. Most people don't come in. And then what I do want to tell people as we are getting towards the end of my time online is on the air right now, is that it's really important to vote. And as I've talked to people and I'm out sign waving or going to different things, they'll say, oh, have you voted yet? I don't even say vote for me, but they go, well, you know, I thought it was in November. And people have a lack of understanding. So I want to help people understand how to vote right now in these next couple of days. I want to help them know to vote right now in the next couple of days. That you have to, if you still have your ballot, you can't turn it into the the mail anymore. It's too late. But I'm going to tell you where you can turn it into a ballot box. There's the Hanalei Neighborhood Center. That's right there across from the soccer field and the Green Church. The Princeville Public Library, just to the east of the shopping center. Kilauea Neighborhood Center, which is kind of in the back behind Kong Lung. They say ballot box on them. Kapa'a Public Library. Waipoli Town Center. So that is what I would say was the old Safeway Shopping Center. Excuse me, Foodland Shopping Center. So it's right near the Guardian Self-Storage. Then at the Kaloa Neighborhood Center, the Kalaheo Neighborhood Center, the Hanapepi Public Library, the Waimea Neighborhood Center, and the Elections Division, which is right there next to the County Council building, which is the building with the columns where the Christmas lights are. So it's just towards the ocean from the council building, and there is signs and little flags and everything. And so you can go in there and you can vote right there. So if you can't find your ballot, if you've spoiled your ballot, I'm going to tell what that means in just a minute. But if you have some voter need, go right in there. And so spoiling your ballot, like you look, it's a little confusing. On one side, it's got the state and the national. It says you want to be a Democrat, Republican, Libertarian, nonpartisan, Green Party. And you can only choose one of those boxes, and you have to choose one of those boxes if you vote on that side. And then you can only vote for, like, a Democrat if you check Democrat. And if you check Republican, you can only vote for a Republican, because I've had people be confused, and they're talking to me, and they think they're supposed to vote in each group. And I know a lot of people are confused about OHA, Office of Hawaiian Affairs. It used to be only Hawaiians got to vote on that. I honestly kind of like that. But I would say, if you don't know, don't vote. You know, make an effort to find out. And when there's 26 different council members. And what I often tell people is, even try and give them a call, you know. And if you can't get them to answer the phone while the ballot is in your hand, that tells you something about how easy it might be to get a hold of them when they're not under the pressure of an election. But so please, everybody, vote by Saturday. And, I humbly ask for your vote, Felicia Cowden for mayor. But I want people to be civically engaged.
1: And your website, again, is FeliciaCowden.com. Felicia, we have 5 minutes left. Listeners, still in this hour, we're going to hear from Bernard Carvalho. And next hour, we'll hear from Jimmy Trujillo, Paul Applegate, and Todd Ozaki. Uh-huh. So hang on for our pre-primary marathon here on
0: That's
1: Radio
0: right.
1: Magic. Yeah. So in the 5 minutes we have left, Felicia, I want to just kind of refresh, zoom out, and maybe let you speak to those just arriving on our new residents.
0: Okay.
1: Or those who just haven't been paying attention but are concerned enough now about issues on the island to actually take a look and to turn on the radio, maybe listen to us, and check out the forums, whatever the case may be. So speaking to those who are hearing from you for the first time, please.
0: Okay. For those who are hearing from me for the first time, I am Felicia Cowden. I have lived on the island for 42 years, North Shore always. Background, I think I already said that, but is engineering, business, Hanalei Surf Company. I've done 8 years of teaching. I have a really huge interest in youth at risk, education, definitely neighborhood food production. What I've learned and what my lived experience is, especially when you're lucky enough to be in the rain shadow, if you have, and for people who are brand new, rain shadow means that people probably from about Kapa'a to the end of the road. And Mulawa's a little dry, but they can do pretty well down there too. And then the other side has really good spots, but rain shadow means it's green and wet all the time. Then you don't have, like, I don't like to weed, water, or work. And I like to plant plants that aren't going to argue with me, which are typically canoe plants, Hawaiian plants, Polynesian plants, Southeast Asian plants. I don't try and grow things that are meant for Idaho or Ohio, right? Those are plants that are going to argue with me. So that is something that is near and dear to my heart. And 10 years from now, when I am no longer mayor, what I hope will be in my wake is we will be the Garden Island again, and that people will, we will have less pressure on our landfill, less pressure on our roads, less stress, when people can just simply go outside and pick it and eat it. And that really is how this place was almost up to Hurricane Iniki, which was in 1992. I know 40 years ago in Kilauea, this road that I live on was just abundant with food. And it doesn't have to be thought about as with money. But what you're going to find with me is, you know, I'll joke and say I'm Sicilian. You can push me far enough, like, but I will start with working with people rather than punishing with penalties and fines. You make a mistake, you're going to hear from the county and you're going to say, we're going to fix this. And you better show up and you better start working on it. But I want the first money out of your pocket to be addressing the problem. And if we're wrong and we look at it and, okay, you're doing the right thing, all good. But it's not going to be a big, hard slap. Now, if you ignore it for 90 days or more, well, then we're going to have a pretty hard conversation. And there will be consequences, but I want people to feel loved by the government. And I just have to be honest, I love everybody. It's just my basic nature. And so my door will always be open, and I'm really open to ideas. And for new people, you are going to, I'm going to help you know how to assimilate. We don't want to eclipse the culture. Most people who are moving here because they want to be on Kauai. And they're moving away from wherever they are because that wasn't quite the right place. So we don't want to make this place like that place. We'll help people who move here to understand what is our enduring culture that, you know, has many people from the whole plantation era and the, you know, the whole 200 plus years of, this really has been more than like 250 years that Hawaii has been receiving the rest of the world. And people can expect that this is a kākou thing. We're all in the same canoe. We're all going to work together. But people can expect that our generational community, and then particularly the strength of the Hawaiian legacy, which we want to perpetuate and take the very best of and keep it as strong as possible. So FeliciaCowden.com, 808-652-4363, and I am happy to listen to people and work with people. So mahalo.
1: Felicia Cowden at FeliciaCowden.com, running for mayor on the county of Kauai. I want to thank you so much again for making the trek in here during such a busy time, and many blessings on your way. We have Bernard Carvalho on the phone, right. So we're going to jump off.
0: All right. Warm aloha, Bernard.
1: All righty. Let's see if we can get him right on. Aloha, Bernard. Right. Yeah, can you hear us?
6: I can hear.
1: Okay, all right. Felicia just wants to say goodbye on her way out here.
0: All right, and always lots of love to you. And Bernard, thank you for always having been wonderful to me.
6: Awesome, you too. Great job, Felicia. Yep. Keep going.
1: All right, thank you, Felicia. Aloha. All right, Bernard Carvalho, also a candidate for the office of mayor on the county of Kauai currently, and also a twice former mayor and a multiple term Kauai County Council person, and before that a public servant as well in the Parks and Recreation Department. You've got a long history, and I want to thank you for taking the time as well to call us up at what is a very busy time. Your website is carvalhoformayor.com, carvalhoformayor .com for listeners who would like to follow along. And so welcome back to the air.
6: Aloha, and thank you so much for the opportunity to talk story.
1: Super excited. Let me just ask you, when you look at Kauai today as compared to when you last served as mayor, what feels the most different to you?
6: Well, I think things have changed, you know, in certain ways. And we left when we left office at that time, I know we have a lot of things in place. But for today, there's, you know, some housing issues we got to deal with, in addition to the housing that we did already. But I think more importantly, just making sure our families and our Ohana and our Keiki are able to remain back home. I mean, that's a big thing for me.
1: Is that
6: and at the same time, the business side of it, to assure that our businesses are flourishing and they have the resources that they need, and to assure that our families, you know, have what they need as well.
1: I was going to ask you, like, what is it that's motivating you to step back into the race for mayor at this point in your life? And it sounds like you're starting to get at it. Is concern for families and the way of life here?
6: Yeah, I mean, just in general, I mean, I've served, like I said, in the past, but I want to serve again because I bring a wealth of understanding and knowledge and experience in all the different levels that are so important to our island. And I want to serve again. And so whether it be landfill, whether it be infrastructure, I mean, we've gone through so many different processes, you know, but the bottom line is assembling a team that can best address the major issues and then receive the information from the community, from the public, and then bring it back and then come back with a plan. And I think that was our biggest part in my experience, whether it be at the level of a department entry level when I served, and then, of course, when I served as a department head and creating the different departments and all of that, that to me, the experience I already have. So I want to bring all of that back because there's so many things that we need to do. Like I said, whether it be infrastructure, landfill, all the issues that I'm willing to serve. That's the bottom line.
1: I'm thinking about your time in office as mayor, yes, primarily for both of that. A lot happened during those years, and I'm wondering if there's one or more than one thing that you can think of, examples from your times in office that really shape how you think about leadership on this island and going forward as mayor.
6: I think the biggest part in leadership is to assure that you have the experience and understanding and the relationships within government. I think that's a big part of my style of leadership, was to assemble an executive type of leadership, right? Assemble the team, assure that we reach out and hear the voice of the people, and that's my style of leadership, and then bring all the information back and then getting it done and moving it forward. Whether it be Kealahele Makalai, which is the multi-use path, whether it be the housing projects that we completed, Kolopua in Princeville, Kaneko'o in Lihue, you know, Lima'ola is a big one out there that we already did. So I have the experience and understanding. It's just that today I want to move forward. I want to bring that back. I want to assemble a team that can continue to complete projects that are already in place, and at the same time bring back my executive experience to the table. And I can list all the different projects, but today is different than yesterday. But I look forward to bringing my experience back and assembling our team members that we look so forward on doing on the first day.
1: I wonder, is there anything that, thinking back, you know, based on what you've learned since your times as mayor, that you would maybe do differently?
6: Differently? I think the process that we've done is about the people side of it, right? So I think securing additional resources and reaching out is a big part that I can do. I don't know about differently. All I know is I want to bring back the same style, but engage it and enhance it, because it's a proven style of leadership for me, whether it be at the entry level, whether it be at creating a department, whether it be at looking internally and assuring that we have the resources for funding and resources. All of that ties into the bigger picture. And to me, that's what the leadership needs to make sure that we move forward and get things done for island.
1: Let me ask you about spending. Where do you think that the county government is now spending money well? And where do you think that it could be more disciplined?
6: Well, I think overall, the money part, I mean, we did a full-on budget already. We just went through the budget process as a council member. So I think we're moving on that. The infrastructure and some of the layout of our parks and all the different housing, of course, like I said earlier, is a big one, and follow through on assuring that the current housing projects are completed, the future housing projects are looked at and has already funding ready to move, and I think that's a big one. And of course, I'm going to say this again, we're already working on the infrastructure, wastewater, all of that, setting aside the funding that is so needed now so we can make sure we can reach back and complete it. Now, if I got to go to Washington, D.C. and connect, I have the relationships example, but we got to do a good job back home here on Kauai to ensure that we have the information and all the technology and information so we can reach out and bring back the resources. And I have that experience, so I look forward to bringing that back to the table as well. I think that's the biggest part. The experience, the understanding, the know-how, the recreational side of it, the administrative side of it, the executive side of it, all of it ties in. And then, of course, the solid team.
1: And listeners, we are speaking with Bernard Carvalho, candidate for mayor in the county of Kauai. And Bernard, thank you again for speaking with us for another time. I really appreciate you taking the time. Let me ask you about tourism, the visitor industry. It's a difficult balance, right? How do we protect residents' quality of life while maintaining an economy that depends heavily on visitors?
6: Yeah, visitors, well, we're Hawaii, you know, my family, my ohana, all grew up in the visitor industry. But it's all about balance. The experience that our visitors come, they got to understand the transportation and how you're going to visit different locations. There's ways to do it. We got to set the plan and the layouts to accommodate the visitor, but at the same time, assure that our residents and the people who live here also understand that they also have a say too, and whatever they need to accomplish their understanding of accepting visitors is important to me. So what I would do, of course, is assure that we work with the visitor industry, that whatever visitors come to our island has to understand you can go here and there, but there's rules and regulations or things that you need to abide by to support visiting different parts of our island. How you get there is a big part for me. The transportation part, whether it be shuttles, whether it be looking at different ways of visiting our island. We welcome you. Thank you so much for being here. But at the same time, it's all about balance between our visitor and our residents, because it's all about that, you know. And we were born and raised in the visitor industry. But at the same time, taking care of our land, our aina, and sharing our aina with our visitors, and then at the same time assuring that our residents are not left on the side, but they're at the same time having whatever support that they need. Because a lot of the employment part is there as well, jobs and opportunities for a lot of our local families. But it's all about balance. And I've gone there, I've been there, I've worked it as well at that level. So I look forward as mayor to ensure that we work closely with the visitor industry. We make sure that we have the resources to ensure that the visitors understand that how they visit our island is important. But at the same time, it's all about our residents and our people who live here.
1: You know, I really love the idea or the practice, you know, like they put in Haena, right? That they can limit the number of people and put them on a special vehicle. And, you know, my family came here and did that, and they did it without me, and they loved it. They absolutely loved it. You know, I think that visitors, tourists really are, like when I travel to other places, you know, say the southwest of North America and go to the great national parks, I want to be guided and taken to see the things in a way that is the least impactful to the place that I'm going to see. I think that tourists would be very welcoming of that. And at the same time, like you're saying, that still allows for commercial activity and monetization of their visits. But just
6: and they can visit, you know, but at the same time, it's how you do that and how we manage it. And I think we have a solid understanding of that and process. And I'm whatever we got to do to make that move forward.
1: In the few minutes that we have left, I'm sorry this has gone so quickly. I want to kind of.
6: I know, it's so great.
1: Let me just let you focus for a second on what if I ask you, what is the single biggest problem that Kauai County government needs to solve in the next 2 years?
6: The biggest problem, I'm going to say this again, is our landfill, our waste,
1: right.
6: How we manage it, how we bring it, you know, to the forefront. We've gone through that. When I left office, we already went through the entire process. We did designate it. We had the Ma'alo site. We're going to build a Disneyland of waste, reduce, reuse, recycle, and then there's a landfill. The community were involved. We have host community benefits with the community that hosts the landfill. We get resources available to them to do within their community. I think just that footprint alone. But if you're asking me, our landfill is a big, big, big issue right now. And I really look forward to taking all my experience from before, because we already did the Ma'alo site when I left. But then, okay, so however that happened, but now it's coming back to Ma'alo. So I believe the technology, of course, is different than today, than 10 years ago. So I'm totally open. I understand. It's just making sure that we listen, we hear, we understand, and get the people's voice into the process and then move forward. But at least we know that we have a site to go to, and that's the Ma'alo site.
1: All right, listeners, we are speaking with Bernard Carvalho Jr., candidate for mayor in the county of Kauai. The website is carvalhoformayor.com, carvalhoformayor.com. And Bernard, I want to ask you, as we wind up here in a few minutes, for voters who are still undecided, who are listening to us today, maybe they heard Felicia earlier, and you know there's a few other candidates as well. For those who are still thinking about it and listening to you, what do you want them to know about Bernard Carvalho?
6: I wanted to know that Bernard Carvalho, first of all, husband, father, grandfather, family man, understanding all the needs for the family. Secondly, I bring a wealth of understanding from my past, whether it be at the entry level, whether it be at the department head level, the mayor level, the council. I have all of that experience that I can bring back to the table and share with our community. My style of leadership is bringing people together, connecting, making sure we solidify our team in place. We reach out to the public first. We bring the information back, and then we put it into action. I have the ability and the resources and the experience from the federal, the state, and the county levels to ensure that we at least have a say and we move forward. And I'm so excited and look forward to the support of our wonderful, beautiful community that they look forward to us moving forward. And that's where I'm at right now. And I really look forward and excited that to have another opportunity to serve.
1: Fantastic. Bernard Carvalho, thank you so much for taking the time.
6: Thank you really so much for the opportunity. Take it, sir. You rock and roll. Let's go.
1: All right. Rock and roll. All right. Yeah. We are on. I just say so long for now. Aloha, Bernard, and let listeners know that we are at KKCR Hanalei, KAQA Kilauea, K224CQ Anahola, and K205 FM in Honolulu. 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This is Radio Magic. My name is Paul Marshall. We've got a packed hour this hour as well. Coming up, we'll be speaking with Jimmy Trujillo, and then with Paul Applegate, and then with Todd Ozaki, all of whom are candidates for Kauai County Council here in the county of Kauai. 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
7: Civilization may have progressed enough to conquer the second law of thermodynamics. This law has been a barrier to direct energy usage without fuel. Charlie Brown, grassroots inventor located in Kilauea, Kauai, seeks to work with like minds for dispersed, decentralized, non-capitalist development.
8: Set in the late 18th through the early 20th centuries, Bill Fernandez's historic novels chronicle the impact of Western industry and religion on the native Hawaiian way of life. 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
1: We are back on Radio Magic, and we've got Jimmy Trujillo on the phone. Jimmy, can you hear me?
11: I can hear you, Marshall. Can you hear me?
1: Yeah, perfect. We're live on KKCR, Hanalei KAKA.
11: Terrific.
1: Kilauea, you are a candidate for Kauai County Council, and full disclosure, we have been friends for a long time, so it is a pleasure to speak with you again, and I want to thank you for taking the time.
11: Sure, and thank you, Marshall, for holding it down during a busy campaign season. It's ramping up because Saturday is the end of the primary season. And, you know, there are, I think, a lot of undecided voters out there. And there's also a lot of voters that just, they might not even be aware that their ballot is in their mailbox or that it's still there where they left it in the glove box of their car. You know how it is. It definitely is the time to ramp up the rhetoric as well as engage and activate the voter. And that's a wonderful community service that KKCR and that you're doing. I really appreciate your extra effort with KauaiVotes.org and providing another kind of vehicle or platform for folks to get voter information, get engaged about you know, just the people who are running, and then those who are able to articulate what they're hoping to what they're hoping to accomplish, what they, you know, kind of are all about. And it's cool to hear that you're going to have Paul Applegate join you later on, and Todd Ozaki is that the
1: yes
11: final guest?
1: Yes, Todd in this. Yep, Todd in the second half.
11: Yeah.
1: And while we're paused, I want to remind listeners we're speaking with Jimmy Trujillo, who is a candidate for Kauai County Council. And your website, if I got it right, is JT4Kauai.com. Is that the one?
11: That's correct.
1: All right, JT4Kauai.com. And you know, you were speaking to conversation and community dialogue, and that is one of your hallmarks, Jimmy, communication, and you have facilitated innumerable conversations both here in this studio and then off doing remotes at forums and all that, and you're still involved in that sort of thing even while being a candidate. But I want to ask you, with that as your normal thing, you're usually very involved. It's not as if you've just gotten involved, but what brought you to personally get into this race now as a candidate?
11: Yeah, I mean, I do think at some point, you know, I have to distill it to a certain level of political ambition. And I know in the, you know, 25 odd years of living here, I've been involved on a number of different fronts of community concerns or community issues. Oftentimes it was just a, you know, kind of a, I would say the first real, real time I got involved with politics was being part of a youth group. And we had a, I was working with the volunteer with the Boys and Girls Club. And one of our programs with the Boys and Girls Club was a tobacco cessation activities after school. And there was a piece of legislation that council member Jimmy Tokioka had introduced, and Jimmy had a restaurant or two, if I remember right, and you know, was introducing a indoor no smoking facility, or rather, I guess, just making that be kind of the standard that we wouldn't smoke indoors in food eateries and bars. I guess the delineation was if you weren't serving food, then it was okay. But if you were serving food, there might be family there, you might have kids, and we shouldn't be serving alcohol and allowing cigarettes. And, you know, to think that's how far we've come in 25 years. But the coordinator for the anti-tobacco cessation program said, hey, you know, would it be possible if we could potentially bring some of the student leaders down and have them testify? And that was a big lift, I guess, just trying to get kids to show up. We were definitely able to get some letters written, and we presented that information. And, you know, afterwards, Jimmy Tokioka came up to me and you know, thanked me for testifying in favor of his bill. And I also had kind of, because I was sitting in the meeting waiting to have my item come up on the agenda, and it was, you know, learning a little bit more about how our county council operated. The item on the agenda that caught my eye was the sale of Kauai Electric and the possibility of the county purchasing Kauai Electric so that we'd keep the ownership of our local electric utility here on Island. And the county was entertaining that idea of purchasing it. And it was, I think, a brief you know, thought that maybe the county would do that. But I testified definitely in favor of not buying it, that the county was, you know, it's possible that we could do an okay job of running an electrical utility, but, you know, we had difficulties managing our parks. But more importantly, the owners of the utility were asking a very, very high price, and it was kind of a fire sale. They wanted out, and everyone knew they wanted out, but they had, as so many things, aging infrastructure and a lot of upgrades necessary post-Niki. So I testified on that, and Councilmember Tokioka came up to me afterwards and kind of encouraged me to stay engaged. And that was, you know, kind of a beginning of being more publicly involved in issues and testifying in support of or against, you know, for a number of years and for a number of issues.
1: When you think about council and the issues that you've tracked there, what are the one or two issues that you would really like to focus on if elected?
11: Well, you know, we had a pretty involved discussion last week online with the folks from Zero Waste Kauai and the next mayor. And, you know, it's just apparent that we're kind of behind the eight ball on infrastructure, solid waste being, you know, one that's been on the radar for a generation now. So that'll definitely receive a lot of focus. But the Department of Water's need for upgrades and the costly, I guess, kind of price tag that's going to encumber, that's definitely going to require, I think, council creativity. But how are we going to work with the mayor's office in developing some kind of financial strategy to, whether it's the sales of municipal bonds or, you know, looking at better coordination amongst federal and state entities that have resources that would help either finance or bring some shared costs down. And maybe that's an opportunity, since we're going to be upgrading our Department of Water, tap water, and also needing to look at our sewer and wastewater systems. And we have so many different issues, whether it's leaky and faulty pipes or poor locations of treatment plants. The Wailua facility, I think, in Lydgate Park is you know, targeted as can't stay there any longer, but we just can't abandon it. And you know, the optimism that Department of Hawaiian Homelands and the county can do a better job of coordinating efforts, and I think that's where I would like to focus more energy and effort, is to kind of help the state, you know, just consider they've got a lot of land, and whether it's ADC land or it's tied into Department of Hawaiian Homelands, the need for housing is great. And, you know, if there's a way that the county could somehow
6: inspire the Department of Hawaiian Homelands to open up more lands and make that available for more Hawaiians, that would be, I think, hugely beneficial. And then other lands that aren't the HHL lands, but are state lands, if we could think about having an agrarian Grand Mahele, that we could make lands available for enterprise, but focused on ag, focus on food production, focus on economic output based on land and land, water, and soil centric activities. Growing food is what we've all said we got to do. Growing houses is what we all want to do. And putting people to work doing good kind of things like that seems like it's a worthwhile endeavor, and I would want to push hard for that kind of stuff.
1: So, Jimmy, you're obviously an issues-oriented person, but I want to, in the minutes that we have left, jump to you as a person, as a candidate. I wonder if you could speak to what sets you apart from the other candidates for council as, you know, based on your lived experience of community work or your history here on the island, that shapes how you'd serve.
6: Well, that's a great question, Marshall. I was going to say, well, I don't think it's the beard. You know, there's a number of us. I think this year, the cohort of bearded council candidates is pretty amazing.
1: Not a distinguisher. And, at this time.
6: No, not at all. And I'm certainly not the oldest council or of the new crop, I don't think. But I'm up there. There's definitely some younger council hopefuls, and you know, I'm glad to see young people, you know, like Todd Ozaki, Trikey Caberto, you interviewed Trikey, I think, Skyler Workman, yeah. Folks that are I see, you know, the next generation of leadership. Keolo Ka'imi Na'au is another, you know, strong leader from Koloa, and, you know, having people like that step up, you know, and I'm not going to, you know, not say that Umi's not a youngster either. I certainly hope, you know, that Umi's going to get in there, because there's just, that's one of the things that this race has, I think, comforted me, Marshall, is knowing that there's really an abundance of good people wanting to do good work and look as the council as a vehicle or mechanism to do that. And so that's kind of inspiring. And one of the things that I guess that maybe my candidacy is a little bit different is just coming at it from an outsider perspective. You know, I'm not a local. Everyone knows that. Wasn't born and raised here. But I have, you know, almost 30 years of life living here, all of it as an adult. You know, when I moved here, I was a young man, and now I've got a gray beard and planting roots. And I'm invested in this community. I love this place and have a lot to offer, I think. And some of those are just ideas like, you know, maybe we need to restructure local government, remove our mayor's office, bring it to the people, and have the governing body be a body. And being a board of supervisor, the council, you know, we keep them seven. We make three districts. We have four at large. We stagger the terms. And we don't have to go through this whole, you know, you heard about Felicia, you heard about Bernard, you hear it from Mel. You know, they're going to put together a team. You know, there's an existing team they're working, but then they're going to get new supervisors. And I believe, you know, those supervisors that are appointed, it's an apolitical appointee, and it's not always the most qualified person in that position. And in a position of leadership, you have a bunch of people that are surrounding the leader. I'm not sure if that's the best mechanism for executive government. And I will point to the federal government at the moment. We seem to have some problems with our chief executive in office, and it's trickling down. So those are the things that I kind of bring to the table, at least to the conversation. You know, I have, you know, I think pretty realistic view of my likelihood of being elected. It's very rare to be selected on your first term, and there's going to be four folks that will.
1: Right.
6: And I believe those four folks, they're going to be very well connected, very well organized, and very driven to do that work. And I'm going to applaud for them, and I'm really excited to be a cohort of
11: I think, exceptional people, Marshall, and I appreciate you allowing all of us to have time to share our message with Kauai and your listeners.
1: Right on. Thank you, Jimmy. Listeners, this has been speaking with James Trujillo, Jimmy T. That's JT, the number 4, Kauai.com. I appreciate it so much. We do have Paul Applegate on the phone, so I'm going to jump off, Jimmy, but thank you. I really appreciate
11: Yahoo.
1: It. And best of everything
11: Good luck,
1: to you.
11: Paul.
1: All right.
11: Thanks, Paul.
1: Aloha.
11: Aloha.
1: I don't think he can hear you, but all right. Aloha. And Paul, can you hear me?
12: I can.
1: Aloha.
12: I can, Paul.
1: Great. We're on the
12: Aloha.
1: Air on KKCR Honolulu, KAQA Kilauea. Thank you so much for calling. Kilauea. Thank you so much for calling. Paul Noboru Applegate, candidate for Kauai.

0: maybe new to the island or new to public affairs, and maybe just describe who you are in your everyday life.
1: Yeah, sure. Well, I'm a retired captain with the Kauai Police Department. I retired after 25 years of service. That was 2 years ago. While at the Kauai Police Department, I was thinking about it, and I held virtually every leadership position at KPD at some point or another. You know, I also ran internal affairs, so I did the checks and balances for the department. I did budgeting. I did procurement. I worked in emergency services. I ran patrol. I ran investigative services. So I did a lot there. I'm a graduate of the FBI National Academy. It's a leadership program at Quantico. I have a psychology and business degree from the University of Hawaii system. I'm a business owner, Army Reserve veteran, husband, father, grandfather. I've been married 28 years to my wife, Anita Rivera. And I'm a captain with the Civil Air Patrol. Currently, I'm the deputy cadet commander, and I help the cadets with their leadership. And you know, that's who I am. I love Kauai, and I really want to continue my public service in another venue.
0: That is an amazing resume, Paul. I got to say, that's extremely impressive. Just by that, obviously, extremely capable person, extremely dedicated, highly intelligent, well-educated. Putting resume aside, I'm wondering if you could speak to a personal or community experience that led you to decide to run for county council.
1: Oh, absolutely, Paul. So, you know, last year, I mean, I was thinking about this earlier, but really this is an example of what I'm fighting for. Is last year, 10 years ago, my daughter moved away to Western Oregon to go to school. She graduated, got a job in Oregon, got married. Last year, she had a baby in September. I'm a grandfather, a baby girl. And she called me up and said, "Hey, Dad, you're retired. Do you want to come up here and babysit?" And I said, "No, not really, not in Oregon." I said, "You want to move here?" She said, "Sure." Then she called me back and she said, "Dad, the houses are too expensive. I can't afford to buy one." I said, "Well, why don't you live with us?" And so, you know, she, I know that firsthand. So she lives in my house in Waimea with her husband and baby. And the sacrifices, you know, I make on my side at my age is that I live in my wife's family home, and in that house, it's a duplex. You got me, my wife, her three sisters, one of her sister's boyfriends, are my two sons, one of the son's girlfriends. So you got nine of us living in a duplex house, you know, and we make it work. But that's the struggle that the everyday person faces on Kauai. So I do feel the pain, and what it comes down to is the cost of living is high here. You know, Paul, and I can go more into that if you want.
0: Sure, go ahead.
1: Okay. Yeah. So, you know, when you talk about cost of living, there's six factors that influence cost of living. One is housing. Second is infrastructure. No, sorry. First is housing. Second is food. Third is transportation. Fourth is healthcare. Fifth is utilities, and the sixth one is taxes. So if you look at those six factors nationwide, with housing, we're about three times the national average for housing. For food, we're 50% higher than the national average. You know, utilities, we're high. So utilities, healthcare, not too much we can do at the county level, unfortunately. But the rest of them, we can have some influence on that, you know. Taxes, I got some plans on lowering taxes for those who needed to be lowered at the county, you know, county taxes. Shift the burden from those long-term residents, kupunas, and workforce housing people, and shift it over to second homes, vacant homes, and, you know, because those are homes that could be somebody living in. So, you know, I want to do that, and I want to shore up and increase agriculture independence on Kauai. We can do that for food. A lot of the cost of getting food here is the shipping cost because it's expensive, you know, and work on housing. So those are some of the things I want to tackle, and I'm really passionate about it.

0: So, I want to, like, we speak to a lot of candidates, and the challenges are not difficult to see. But when we talk about, say, the infrastructure, and you mentioned taxes and a couple of ideas on how to give tax relief, but the challenges with infrastructure, the challenge was with housing, which you spoke to, your personal experience with your daughter not being able to move back to the island, how does your experience in public service really inform the way you would approach these problems? And, like, what is it that you can bring as county council person in particular that's a strength?
1: I appreciate that question, Paul. So what my experience working in administration in the police department, working with I work with all 16 county agencies at one point or another, some more often than others, some on a weekly basis during my career, and I did a lot of budgeting and procurement. I understand that very well. And that's why I came up with a plan. First, you got to do is get a handle on spending. You got to see what we're spending it on and, you know, what I want versus need. So I have this idea. I want to do what's called a county performance and accountability initiative because, you know, I was in internal affairs at KPD.
0: Can I just pause there for a second, Paul? I want to just pause it. A county performance and can you repeat it, please?
1: Accountability initiative.
0: Okay, and so this is the kind of thing that would be very common in things like the police department, but you're thinking to apply this to the entire county government.
1: Yeah, so what I want to do is establishing quarterly accountability meetings with every department, not just during budget time. So during council meets with all 16 departments during budget time, but that's a hectic time. And we got deadlines, things got to be done by a certain date. If we spread out meeting with them four times a year, there's more times to figure out when, you know, if they identify major projects. Because this is the problem. A lot of times what happens is there's major crisis that happen, like the sewage, you know, the treatment plants become a crisis. The Kekaha landfill becomes a crisis because there's no time, because I think that it wasn't discussed. There's not enough communication and discussion. But if you do it four times a year at least, then there's times where we can identify anticipated equipment needs, anticipated long-term goals. Hey, 3 years from now, this is going to happen. But during budget time, I've been there for, you know, last 20 years during budget time, and it's hectic. We don't have time to be having long discussions. It's, you know, what is this item for? Do you need it? Do you want? Is it a want? Is it a need? Okay, move on to the next. So we don't have a lot of time to discuss. But I really think that if we did it quarterly, we'd have more accountability and give the departments an opportunity to share their concerns with the council.
0: And listeners, we are speaking with Paul Noboru Applegate, a candidate for Kauai County Council. And for those following along at home, that is paulforkauai.com. Paul with F-O-R spelled out, kauai.com. And I wanted to ask you about the spending, about what you might change about the way that the county spends or prioritizes taxpayer money?
1: You know, what we got to do is I would want to look at projects that are approved but pending and not moving forward. I want to identify what are the causes. Is it something that council can help with? Is it a process that the county can be more efficient on? Because we can't just tie up money. And we need to also look at being more efficient, not spending more money, but being more efficient in the way we do things. We might have to use technology, you know, AI to go over applications. I know we're short on staffing, everybody is, and that will be a low-hanging fruit, is to use AI to go through applications, go through different projects and see where any discrepancies would be, and then we can fix it. But I think that'll be the first thing, is to identify what are we spending it on? Where the projects that are not moving forward and why?
0: With a couple minutes we have left, this has sure gone fast. Paul Nabor, Applegate candidate for Kauai County Council. If you're elected, what is one thing that you would want to accomplish in your first year?
1: You know, one thing I would want to accomplish is to have more accountability in government and transparency. If I can accomplish that, that is the start of everything, because that builds public trust. And when you have public trust, you can have more communication and accomplish more. So accountability, government accountability, and transparency, for sure, Paul.
0: As we wrap up, what would you like to say to a Kauai voter who is still undecided? There's a lot of candidates for Kauai County Council. You are one of them. What sets you apart? And speak directly to that person who's still deciding who to vote for.
1: Absolutely. You know, when I look for a candidate, there's things that I look for. I look for experienced leadership, someone that can solve problems, someone that can work with everyone, and someone that makes decisions based on fact. And I believe I'm that person. They do that my whole life. And, you know, I'm an experienced leader, and I encourage everyone to vote. We need to vote, you know, and because your voice matters. And that's the main thing, is you need to vote. And I humbly ask one of the seven votes to be your council member. And if elected, I'll always be accessible. You know, I'll return phone calls, I'll return emails. So,
0: fantastic. Paul Applegate, yeah. Thank you so much for taking the time to call us up here on KKCR. Appreciate speaking with you, and best of luck in everything.
1: Thanks, Paul. You have a great day. Aloha. Okay.
0: You too. Aloha. Alrighty, this is KKCR Hanalei, KAQA Kilauea, and we'll be right back.
2: 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Mahalo.
0: And we are back on Radio Magic, KKCR Hanalei, KAQA Kilauea. Boy, we are having fun. And this time around, this is now our fifth guest today, Todd Ozaki. I want to welcome you to the studio. Thank you for coming all the way in here. And if you say hello, make sure we got you mic'd up, all right?
3: Hello, Paul.
0: All right, nope, it's the other one. There you go, try again, aloha.
3: Okay, hello.
0: All right, perfect, good. So we did speak one time before, really appreciated that, but good to speak to you in person this time, and feel free to speak to the listeners as if they have not met you before, even though there are many people on the island who do know you.
3: Okay.
0: But I want to just ask you to start by sharing a little bit about your personal journey and what has led you to run for Kauai County Council.
3: Okay, yeah, thank you. So first off, thanks very much for having me before and now, and a pleasure to meet you in person. So why I'm running? So shortest answer is that I care about how decisions are made because they affect local families, mine included. So what led me up to this, it's been sort of years in the making. My wife and I have been talking about it for several years, and now we feel like it is the time. It's not so much that because there's four open seats that I feel like I have a good chance. It's more like because there's four open seats, I really care about who has a seat there, and I care about how those decisions are made. So that's what is the biggest driver. It's a sense of responsibility based on my background, what I care about, and the skill set that I believe I can bring to council.
0: Let's flip to your background, highly relevant. Can you just give an overview of your resume and your experience?
3: Sure. So I'll cut to after high school. So I went to school in Washington State. I got my degree in business administration with a focus in management information systems. After that, I spent roughly 15 years in the private sector in sales management, sales training. Sales training is where I kind of found my love for coaching, which I spent a lot of time coaching now for the last roughly 15 years. For the last 5 years, I've been on the public sector. I've been working in the office of the mayor and in public works. So I was hired there to move projects forward. I was brought to work on specific projects, one being the island-wide road resurfacing. So since 2018, the county's done, in my opinion, a very good job. I won't take full credit for this. It's a team effort. But we've done, I believe, a good job in resurfacing many of the county roads. Roughly half the island is done. And the critical roads are done. The ones that are remaining, there's reasons for, which we can get into if you'd like. But otherwise, you know, we've transitioned into more of a routine mill and fill type operation, which means we're just keeping the roads nice as opposed to having to do expensive reconstruction.
0: Listeners are speaking with Todd Ozaki, who is a candidate for Kauai County Council. And your website, Todd, is TODDOZAKI.com, correct?
3: Correct.
0: Our listeners, feel free to follow along at home. And so you were just speaking about your time as the County Capital Improvements with the County Capital Improvements Program and some of the accomplishments there with the road repaving. You know what? That is one of the places where I can actually speak to experience, right? Like my personal experience over the past few years, it seems like road after road is being done just like gorgeously. You start to like float down these roads that used to be a pothole for ride. And that was happening after a big backlog, right? So, you know, that is a faceless, nameless thing that happens. We see the workmen out there, but we really don't see the work in the office. So you are one of the people in the mayor's office that's been behind this sort of thing. Are there any other projects that you want to point to from your time in the capital improvements program?
3: Yes, yeah, I really appreciate you giving me that opportunity. So the roads is just one project I'm working on. It's a big one, probably the biggest one with respect to dollars that I work on. But I have various safety improvement projects like culvert repairs. There's facility improvement programs within the CIP's capital improvements program, such as the War Memorial Convention Hall re-roofing project. That's a big one. It's a $10+ million project because there's some structural repairs that have to take place. Kauai Police Department's headquarters, we're doing a full electrical and HVAC replacement. That's a big one, several years in the making. So those are individual projects that I'm personally working on. And then the capital improvements program management side of it, that is overseeing the entire program. So I'm on a team of basically two and three of us that work on it throughout the year. And that includes preparing the annual budget, presenting it to county council, getting it approved, and then seeing it through throughout the year. And working with, at the last time I counted, it was 29 project managers with a budget of $130 some million, which was just approved in this past supplemental budget.
0: Let's zero in there, because you're describing working within the mayor's administration, but working with the county council. So I wonder if you'd like to speak to how does that make you uniquely qualified as to be a county council person?
3: Yeah, and that's one of the reasons why I'm running, is I have that institutional knowledge on the inside. I understand projects. I understand procurement, which is how to spend government funds. I understand why things take so long. I hope to be that bridge, not to be the only person, but, you know, be one of the bridges between the public and the county to be able to communicate what's going on and why. You know, what I would do on council that may be different is, or I don't want to say that anyone's doing anything wrong, but the experience that I'll bring is really having that institutional knowledge about how the budgets are prepared, what projects are active, what slows things down, and then have the insight to be able to, you know, determine on my end is, hey, is this a good budget? Are the projects relevant? Are they going to get done? Right? All projects are good. I mean, there's a reason why it makes it to council, is because there's a need for something and it got put into the budget. So from the council's perspective is, hey, everything's good. Now we got to decide, what do we approve? And for me, I'll be able to, I don't want to say pick it apart. That's not a good choice of words, but, you know, I'll be able to see each project and have a good sense of, hey, is this realistic? Can we actually get this done versus putting it towards something else?
0: So kind of staying in that wheelhouse a little bit of capital improvements, what are you seeing right now in terms of roads, public facilities, and basic infrastructure, besides the things that you just mentioned that are in the works? You know, what needs attention next?
3: Yeah, so I think we need a lot of continuation of what we're doing. So with the on the road side of things, like I said, we got a pretty good handle on it. There's a couple of what we call, like, I would call them critical roads. There's really only two that I can really think of, which is great. That's down to two. One of them being Vicky Road in Hanalei, and the other one being Pu'uvai in Kalaheo. And the reason why they haven't been addressed yet, even though they're in very poor shape, is because there are waterline projects that are ahead of us, and the last thing we want to do is pave a brand new road to have them come and trench it. So it's uncomfortable for the residents in the meantime, so they are, you know, they have to deal with that. And so it's just this constant reevaluation of, okay, we're working with different agencies. They say they're going to be done at a certain time. And then there's construction. Construction is very dynamic, and there's delays. And, you know, sometimes we have to make the call to maybe just pave ahead of time or pave a section to make things more comfortable for residents. Other projects, you know, I think there's this tax fund from called GET, the General Excise Tax, and that was started in 2018. We've got 2 or 3 years left on that before it sunsets. We hope to extend that. Because it's done so much good work for the island, but for the next 2-3 years, we need to finish all the roads we can, and then those funds can also be used for like culvert work and bridge repairs as well, which there's a backlog there. So I think we need to maximize production now, because costs only go up. So the more we can do right now, the more we're locking in current prices.
0: All right, Todd Ozaki, candidate for Kauai County Council at toddozaki.com. Let's turn away from policy for a second and kind of get personal a little bit. I'm going to pick up on your campaign theme of putting local families first and ask you, what does that actually look like in everyday life on Kauai?
3: Yeah, I'm glad you brought this one up, because I went back and forth on this one. I definitely was going to say families first no matter what, because I do believe that. Families like mine, families like everybody else on the island. The reason why I went back and forth on it was the word local. What I don't want people to perceive that as is like, hey, if you're not from here, I don't care about you. That's not what I'm saying. The reason why I left in local was because of tradition. I think a responsible leader is going to, there's obviously going to be growth as we move forward, but responsible growth is going to be, you know, taking care of what we need to do while preserving what's important to us and what makes Kauai unique.
0: Related to that, personally, again, you know, what is it that distinguishes you from all of the other councils? There's so many people running for council right now, right? And we've touched on your background and your experience and how those things are directly relevant. But what else do you want voters to know about you as they decide among the candidates?
3: Sure. Yeah, thank you. So, you know, I hear a lot of candidates, and I want to point out first that the other 26 candidates, 26 including me, congratulations to them. It's a big step to step into this realm. You know, I didn't know what I was getting into before this, and it's been a lot. It's been quite the journey. So congrats to everybody that threw their name in there and is going through that work. Mm-hmm. You know, I think having met a lot of these candidates at forums and just at different events, I think Kauai's in good hands. If I make it in, great. I'm ready to serve. That is my slogan, but that is true. I am truly ready to serve. I've been serving, and I'm ready to take it to the next level at county council or this particular level. And but the other candidates, if I'm not elected, I feel good. I honestly feel good about the other candidates. The ones, especially the ones that seem to be in the front running. I think they're in it for the right reasons. So going back to your question about what differentiates me, that's not really up to the voters, right? You know, what I'm ultimately asking the voters to do is to vote for me. Why? It's to trust me that I'll make good decisions. So when I say families first, I don't have any big, huge ideas saying I'm going to solve homelessness or housing or the cost of living. But what I'm asking you to do is to trust me that when difficult decisions come up, I'm going to vote the right way, or, you know, in a way that supports everyone and something that you'd agree with.
0: Well, in making the right decisions, voting the right way, let's talk about money.
3: Sure.
0: How should the county make decisions with regard to where to prioritize spending?
3: So, yeah, thanks. So the other part of my campaign promises is, no big promises is one, but it's infrastructure and public health and safety. So I think that when it comes to the CIP, there's two separate budgets, right? There's the operating budget, which is the $300 million budget, which keeps the county going throughout the year. And then there's a capital improvements program, which I have the most experience with. And I think we need to really focus on the infrastructure first. The reason why is, in order for, I think, people to thrive, you know, we hear talks about We need to be self-sustaining. We need agriculture. We need less tourism, more tourism, you know, whatever it may be. I think the role of government isn't necessarily to dictate how someone is successful, but allow them to be successful. I think people are resilient and creative. And I think if government provides a landscape that where if someone has a good idea and they're smart and they're willing to work at it, that they can be successful. And I think we achieve that through infrastructure first and public health and safety. That's the basic roles, I think, of government. And then you provide that and people can thrive.
0: Let's turn to housing. That's another big one. What can the council realistically do to make housing more attainable without sacrificing what people really care about, Kauai?
3: So I mean, there's kind of two parts to that. Without sacrificing what makes Kauai Kauai, that ultimately comes down to, I think, each particular development or decision. So, you know, and that's what I'm promising is what I'm hoping to bring to the table is that sound decision making and practical leadership. So if a particular development comes forward, we analyze everything, right? We look at what are the ramifications, who's affected, what are we losing in the process, what are we gaining? Every decision is going to be unique. You know, as far as what council can do, it's really support through the budget, right? It's you know, there's no one council member that's going to solve housing, but we, as a body, we approve the budget, we oversee the budget, we can make amendments so we can fund things along the way. But yeah, it just comes down to, I think, individual decisions. I don't think I can give you a blanket statement to cover everything, but as each individual situation comes up, you know, that's where I'm asking again for that trust, and I'm going to do the right thing.
0: Let's turn to public safety. I wonder if you could speak to preparedness and what that means. What that means to you, besides beyond emergency response.
3: Okay, so are you referring to more like preparedness for an emergency besides reacting to when there is an emergency?
0: Yeah. What as an island should we be thinking about? Where are we prepared? Where we need to be more prepared? And yeah, how do we lean into that? And as at the same time as we're prepared for response and yep. Recovery even, right?
3: So I think, you know, there's a lot of discussion about public transparency. And I bring that up because I think there are a lot of projects in the works that are going to help with emergency preparedness. So one being, I'm working on the convention hall re-roofing, for example, with structural integrity. And simultaneously, KEMA has contacted me and said, hey, you got this project going on. We're looking at doing these hardening projects to make shelters, right? So I don't think that's necessarily in the public yet because it's infancy as far as the planning. But there's a lot of things going on. Elton Ushio at KEMA, you know, his team does an amazing job with the emergency response. In the meantime, you know, once those emergencies settle and we go through Lahaina, which they've assisted with, you know, they're going to have probably the best ideas as far as, okay, they've seen what happens, how do they respond, what agencies are necessary in the response, and then how to be best prepared for the next one. So, again, no big ideas from me, just I think we take one decision at a time. There are people with ideas. We need to talk about them and keep going.
0: Todd Ozaki, TODDOZAKI.com, running for Kauai County Council. Listeners, stay tuned. At the top of the hour, Slim will be here with Highway 61. And I want to turn to the priorities of council. And if you could speak to a project or system generally without necessarily having all the answers, but where more urgency is actually needed.
3: Yeah. So, you know, that emergency response is actually a good one to really focus on as ideas come up. If it's a good one, right? If we determine like, hey, this is something we should pursue, then I think that's one example of something we need to make more urgent. I do want to left one thing out, if you don't mind me going back to the last question.
0: Please.
3: Yeah. So in response to the like Lahaina fires, right? That's a huge topic and it's scary. And I don't know if you're familiar with the Spokane, Washington fires that are just going on, but I actually lived in Spokane prior. So, you know, a lot of my friends have been displaced and they're still dealing with it. They're 3 or 4 days in now. And, you know, one of the responses, if you speak with, listen to Kaina Hall in the planning department, you know, he's brilliant guy, super fun to talk to. But you know, he discusses different building codes that could be put into place for that can handle fires better or fire prevention, right? The issue with that though is why I bring this up is responsible decision making. You know, when we analyze everything that it's going to cost, right? of course, we want to be safer. If we could throw every safety feature in the world at it, wonderful. But in the process of making homes safer, if we went with everything that's possible, you're also going to drive up the cost of a home to where it's already not affordable. It's going to be even worse. So again, part of the decision-making process, we got to weigh the cost-benefit and go from there.
0: As we still have about 8 minutes Great. To go, and I want to appreciate that you speak so concisely and yet so quickly, really.
3: You know, my wife always tells me, you got to slow down.
0: Well, I don't know. I think it's good. You know, I can imagine you being on the county council, you know, up there and able to express complex things, ideas and opinions and evaluations. It seems really, really important. And I mean, in just a bit over 15 minutes, we have covered an incredible amount of ground. I mean, I have to tell you the truth, I'm almost out of questions, but what I'm thinking, though, is... Yeah, exactly. Or let's talk about you, right? Because you are a candidate for Kauai County Council, and we've talked, we have addressed your background and your qualifications, which we can touch on again, but I wonder if you want to sort of just zoom out, refresh, and introduce yourself. You know, for there's people tuning in all the time and there's people arriving all the time, right? Yep. So how would you like to introduce yourself again to listeners who are just tuning in?
3: Sure. Yeah, thank you. And I'll try to keep this concise as well. But, you know, in a nutshell, I'm a husband, I'm a father, I'm a son, and I'm a coach. And, you know, my biggest passion is definitely coaching. I love kids. I've been coaching for almost 15 years now. I coach the Kauai Junior Bowling Program and then high school bowling when it's in season. Nothing brings me more joy than to work with kids and see their development. I love sport because it's the vehicle in which they're going to grow. They're going to learn life skills through sport. They're going to take chances because the consequences of failing are a lot less. But then in the meantime, right, they learn the actual skills, which are transferable to life. So, I love when they get the life skills, they get the confidence, they build a sense of responsibility and community within that group. And that's my biggest joy and passion besides my wife and kids.
0: Right on. And then you were born here on Kauai.
3: Born and raised on Kauai. Go back to my childhood a little bit. So I was... my house was in Kala Hill with my parents, but I spent most of my time in Hanapepe Heights. Went to Ele'ele Elementary School, Go Mustangs, because my grandparents lived in Hanapepe. So I spent my time after school with my Cabral grandparents. So I'm a quarter Portuguese. So some of the values that got instilled through my grandparents and my mom and my dad, but my Cabral grandparents, I had a Portuguese grandfather that spoiled me rotten. I mean, he just gave me everything I wanted. And my grandma was that stricter, you know, old school Japanese grandma. Mm. And then my other Ozaki grandparents, they ran Robert's Hanapepe. So Robert's Hanapepe is the clothing store, opened in 1946, and still open today. So it's now it's just Robert's Jewelry in Lihue that my dad operates on Crest Street. I got shaped by my grandparents and then my family business. And so it's born and raised here. I'm rooted here, and like my slogan is, you know, I do really feel like I'm ready to serve. I've been serving. My family's been serving through commerce. I've been serving with the community through coaching and with the office of the mayor. And I'm just ready for the county council.
0: Well, shout out to your family. I don't know if any of them have the chance to listen right now, but with your deep family roots here. And with your, your understanding of the economic forces at play, and I'm thinking about housing and the other, you know, the dynamics that can make it difficult for people, even who were born and raised here, and even who have their grandparents and great grandparents here, or even beyond that, potentially to have to leave. You know, and that's a thing that affects so many people so deeply. And can be really difficult. And so, you know, you're vying to be a county council person. And if you're sitting up there and people turn to you and say, Todd, what can we do? You know, my son, daughter has to leave. You know, it's so sad. But these are not, you know, forces and trends that can be easily turned around. But so what do we say? What do we do?
3: Yeah, so I like this question, and it's a very difficult question, obviously, right? If we could solve every problem, it probably already would have been done. So the decisions that we make on county council, like I said, directly affect local families, mine included. I keep saying that because it's true. So every decision has to be made carefully. Like, we can't just choose to do something because it sounds good when 5 years, you know, next year, 5 years from now, 10 years from now, we got to look at what it's actually going to cost us. And anything that's going to drive up the cost of living has to be very, very carefully considered. You know, something that I would agree with that got taxed more was the GET, that 5.5% tax back in 2018, because without it, man, we would not be able to do what we're doing with the roads and the bridges and some of the infrastructure. That said, I mean, anything that's going to increase cost of living has to be really, you got to do your due diligence. You can't rush into it. Going back to a little bit about coaching, and this is going to be relevant. It's, you know, what I teach kids is that we have these meetings off the lanes, off the field, and we talk about leadership and personal development. And why personal development is because life is hard. You know, as kids, we're in a rush to get to be an adult, right, and go to work and make money. But you know, it is hard. So kids need to be resilient. They need to learn life skills and you know, try to really drive that home for them, where it's like, you need to just keep getting better. The more prepared you are, the more opportunities you'll have, and the better chance you have of dealing with this very difficult life ahead.
0: Fantastic. As we wrap up, we have a few more minutes. I want to ask you to speak to the voters who are undecided, who are listening, trying to figure it out. You know, what do you want the undecided voter to know about you, Todd Ozaki, as they fill out their ballots?
3: Yeah, thank you. So about me, just to summarize, born and raised on Kauai, fourth generation. I really am rooted here. I'm raising my family here. My parents still live here, so I've got skin in the game. I care about how those decisions are made. I've got institutional knowledge of county government, so I'm not guessing how things work. I'm in it. I'm really in it. Between specific projects and you know, larger scale budget and oversight. So, yeah, I'm rooted here. I care. I'm ready to serve. I'm just asking you for that opportunity to do so. I hope you know, everything you've heard would lead you to believe that I will make good decisions, and I truly will try to make the best decision for families, local families, and all families here. I will encourage you, though, if you're not sure, there are lots of resources to learn about all the candidates. So, like I said earlier, there's a lot of good people out here. I like all the candidates. I like all the candidates I met, actually. So, if you vote for me, wonderful. Thank you very much. If you don't, I mean, I think we're in good hands.
0: What a fantastic ending, and what a great place to live, right? Where that's overall the feeling. The candidates are all friends, and we're going to move together forward, you know? But thank you again, Todd Ozaki. ToddOzaki.com, candidate for Kauai County Council. I appreciate you coming up here and visiting.
3: Pleasure.
0: It's fantastic to meet you.
3: Likewise, yeah.
0: I'm going to put out a song by our friend Amber Lilly to go out. And listeners, stay tuned, because Slim is in the house, and he's coming up with Highway 61. All right. Thanks again, Todd.
3: Thank you.
0: All right. Aloha.

0: Yeah, that is not exactly playing. Alrighty. We were trying to play a Amber Lily song. We'll see if anything will play from this. Let me turn that back on and off. Sorry about that, listeners. Again, stay tuned for Slim coming up in just a minute. And, yeah, it's not working at all. Slim, I'm going to invite you to... Do you have something you can put on there real quick? Because for some reason our... our computer's not working. We've got a funny thing here.
1: We play this.
0: Yeah. There it is. All right. Thank you, Slim. And this has been Radio Magic. My name is Paul Marshall. And stay tuned.

0: KKCR Hanalei, KAQA Kilauea, Kauai Community Radio. A couple minutes after 6 o'clock here on the Garden Isle, and you're listening to Highway 61. Thank you, Marshall. Thank you, all those special guests that I missed. Todd was the last one there. Elections are coming to a close, the primaries, that is. So if you haven't got your vote in, well, you know what to do. This KKCR program, Highway 61, is made possible by KKCR sustaining members in partnership with Chinyoung Shopping Village, Horses Are Good Company, and KauaiVotes.org.
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So what did we hear in that first set? Started with Gillian Welsh covering Gram Parsons' Hickory Wind. Then the Dropkick Murphys never gonna get drunk no more. King Leg did that that real twangy Great Outdoors. The Local Honeys did Dying to Make a Living, that a coal mine song. Bob Dylan from New Morning, Day of the Locusts. Glenn Campbell, Wichita Lineman. And this is Johnny A covering Wichita Lineman, this instrumental.

0: Aloha. Today's Hawaiian moon phase is Kaloa Kukahi. It is the 24th night in the Hawaiian lunar cycle. Named for the Akua Nui, or primordial deity known as Kanaloa. The Kapu period, dedicated to Kanaloa, is in place through Kaloa Kulua. On the Aina, today is a very good day for planting long, tall types of plants, including bamboo, sugarcane, string beans, eggplants, mamaki, vauke, vapine, and others. On the Kai, good offshore fishing is to be expected, especially for shellfish. Deep sea fishing will not be good. Watch out for box jellyfish and Portuguese man of war, which are plentiful along the shorelines and in the waters during the Kaloa moons.
1: Kama'aina, tourism continues to play a major role in life here on Kauai. In 2025, over 1.4 million visitors landed on Kauai, spending over $2.9 billion. 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Visitor spending also helps fund public services, community programs, and infrastructure used by residents and guests alike. At the same time, tourism brings ongoing challenges, from traffic and housing pressure to protecting natural and cultural resources. As our island continues to grow and evolve, community involvement remains essential in shaping a balanced future for Kauai. The Kauai Destination Management Action Plan has more information about how you can make this a reality. 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
2: 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Magandang gabi sa inyong lahat mga kababayan at mabuhay!

0: Wasn't that a tasty cover?
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0: Oh, yeah. That was Gretchen Wilson. Gretchen Wilson. She from like the Go-Go's? I'm not sure. Anyway. A little Fleetwood Mac for our instrumental top of the hour.

KKCR Hanalei, KAQA Kilauea, Kauai Community Radio. I'm Slim, and this is Highway 61. Talking to Marshall out in the green room. I have to keep jumping in and out. Short songs, you know. Oh, where was I going to go next? Okay.

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1: Got bees? 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Also offering honey, propolis tincture, and wax. Doug the Bee Guy, the hum of bees, is the voice of the garden. 808-212-4178.

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Jesus, Mary, and Joseph. That was Samantha Fish. Going to leave you with some Bob from Blood on the Tracks. Thanks for listening, y'all. See you next week.

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2: Set in the late 18th through the early 20th centuries, Bill Fernandez's historic novels chronicle the impact of Western industry and religion on the Native Hawaiian way of life. 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
0: 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My name is Sol Rada. This is The Mix Zone, the place where songs get played together simultaneously. Right now we got a little variety mix here, cross genre. Different types of songs will be mixed together. I've got some drum and bass and jungle at the bottom of the hour, some electronic house beats at the top of the next hour, and then I finish it off with hip hop. Once again, in the mix, the Mix Zone, where the songs get played together at the same time. That's right. Before I get going, as usual, I'd like to give a shout out to my main man, Slim. Thank you, Slim, for all you do and all the cool tunes. All right. Once again, my name is Sol Rada. This is The Mix Zone on KKCR Kauai Community Radio.

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1: Aloha mai kako. Today's Hawaiian word of the day is opio. Opio is translated as youth, juvenile, youngster, young, or junior. Walanakila na opio ikola ko heheva. The teenagers won their canoe race. Opio, youth, juvenile, junior.
2: KKCR's Hawaiian Word of the Day is made possible by the Ama Olukai Foundation.
3: Hurricane season is from June 1st through November 30th, and this year is predicted to be a higher-than-average storm season. A hurricane watch means that a storm is possible. A warning means that a storm is expected. A tropical storm becomes a hurricane when sustained winds top 73 miles per hour. A storm receives a name when winds reach 39 miles per hour, and it receives a Polynesian name when it forms between 140 degrees west and the international dateline. 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
0: This is KKCR Kauai Community Radio. My name is Soul Rider. We're about to get into another mix tonight. We've got some completely different music coming up here, so adjust your sound systems accordingly. It's time for some drum and bass and jungle right here in the Mix Zone on KKCR Kauai Community Radio.

joke. One them a do, one them a talk about. 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

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Snow, wind, rain. 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
0: 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My name is Soul Rider. This is the Mix Zone, the place where songs get blended together at the same time. Right now we got some blasting electronic house beats right here on KKCR. Some other type of music mixed in there too as well. You know what I mean? The Mix Zone.

0: Busting out some old vinyl there, some techno love, peace and lovism right there. Like to hear that old stuff. We have a little zone there with some old vinyl. You're tuned into the Mix Zone with yours truly, Soul Rider, on KKCR Kauai Community Radio.
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0: 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We've got KRAD Kauai High coming up here at the top of the hour, and some beautiful Hawaiian music as well. Gonna play a few more hip hop songs for you till I head on the road. 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
1: We've just received a report that New York City is under attack by swarms of killer bees. They have been seen approaching from Brooklyn, the Bronx, Queens, and Staten Island. We urge you to stay in your homes at this time, as we will be bringing you up-to-the-minute information. This just in. Police are reporting that there's a man on top of a skyscraper ready to jump. I'm told that he is possibly Old Dirty, a member of the Wu-Tang Clan. The police suspect that there could be some connection between this Old Dirty man and the killer bees.

There you have it, the Mix Zone. That's it for tonight. I'll see you, or you will hear me, next week, same time, same channel. Got some beautiful Hawaiian music coming up, as well as K-Rad Kauai High Radio. Till next week, much love and aloha.

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0: Hi, this is Maceo Parker. Right, I play saxophone. And I'm very, very glad you are listening to KKCR Kauai Community Radio. All right.
1: Today's Hawaiian moon phase is Kaloa Kukahi. It is the 24th night in the Hawaiian lunar cycle. Named for the Akua Nui, or primordial deity known as Kanaloa. The Kapu period, dedicated to Kanaloa, is in place through Kaloa Kulua. On the Aina, today is a very good day for planting long, tall types of plants, including bamboo, sugarcane, string beans, eggplants, mamaki, vauke, vapine, and others. On the Kai, good offshore fishing is to be expected, especially for shellfish. Deep sea fishing will not be good. Watch out for box jellyfish and Portuguese man of war, which are plentiful along the shorelines and in the waters during the Kaloa moons.

0: Kikiniga sa KKCR Hanalei, KAQA Kilauea. Magandang gabi sa inyong lahat mga kababayan at mabuhay!
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1: Trash and litter along beaches and waterways isn't just unsightly, it's dangerous. Abandoned fish lines and nets can be death traps for animals and birds. Garbage and waste dumped into marine habitats pose real threats to people, to boats, and to the future of our ocean world. Seba Sheevely, director of the Ocean Conservancy's yearly coastal cleanup campaign, says marine debris creates serious hazards with tremendous potential for impact on wildlife from entanglement or ingestion. Consider a floating sandwich bag, some pop-off lids, and a few foam pellets. They seem fairly harmless until they become a sea turtle's final meal. And monofilament line doesn't look menacing, but it can mean a slow, excruciating death for a pelican. Marine trash is a health and safety concern for humans, too. Children playing on beaches can step on shards of glass or metal. Boaters can be left stranded if the engine sucks up a nylon net and dies. And let's not forget the environment. Marine debris and pollutants can be incredibly long-lasting, causing permanent damage to coral reefs and other fragile habitats. 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I'm Marilyn Cooley. Our Ocean World, produced with the Joint Ocean Commission Initiative, working to protect the life of the ocean so the ocean can help sustain the life of our planet.
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4: O kiwiki o ko uinoa, a o ke ia ko uhoa aloha o a kohe kohe. Hi everybody, my name is Kiwi Q, and this is my friend, A Kohe Kohe. It's makahiki ona manuna hele, and I'm glad to celebrate this Year of the Forest Birds with all of you. We live in the forest on Haleakala, Maui. If you want to know more about us, check out dlnr.hawaii.gov/manu.

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1: Hawaii is blessed with beautiful beaches, forests, and native birds found nowhere else on Earth. 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

0: Aloha kākou, o ke oke kua o ke ia. 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
1: A coral reef is a tropical wonderland, but these delicate communities grow at an incredibly slow pace. If they're damaged, they take a long time to recover, making it critical to protect them in our ocean world. The massive coral structures you see are actually colonies of tiny animals called polyps, and each polyp has microscopic single-celled algae living inside it. The coral animal host and the associated algae work together to build the reef through an elegant symbiosis. The coral polyps secrete calcium carbonate to build protective shells or exoskeletons around their soft bodies. These skeletons are the building blocks of the reef. Calcium carbonate is white, yet coral reefs are living rainbows because corals get their colors from pigments associated with the different kinds of algae that live inside them. Thousands of different kinds of creatures live on or swim around a coral reef. Some, like tube worms and mussels, attach themselves permanently to the reef, helping to strengthen it. But coral reefs rarely grow more than 1/2 inch per year. The damage from one careless anchor can take decades to repair. I'm Marilyn Cooley. Our Ocean World, produced with the Joint Ocean Commission Initiative, working to protect the life of the ocean so the ocean can help sustain the life of our planet.
2: Hey, this is Derek Trucks.
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Hello, Mickey Mickey, or Step Lively, is the song now being presented to you. It seems that Juliet was greatly displeased with the way things were progressing. She desired more demonstration of interest and affection, so she urged her Romeo to step lively. He responded with real action, and they were happy ever afterwards.

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1: An important aspect of our kuleana is to support native Hawaiian water birds and the habitats they depend upon. Their populations have been slowly recovering from all-time lows in the 1950s. However, recent analysis indicates sharp declines in several species, including the aleula or Hawaiian gallinule. It is now estimated that there are as few as 700 of these shy little black birds with bright red frontal shields and yellow legs left in the world. The good news is that we know what they need, including managed

0: Ala'ula have an important place in Hawaiian culture and mythology. One mo'olelo recounts that they stole fire from the god Maui to give to humans and were branded for their misbehavior, resulting in their characteristic bright red frontal shield. Please help us preserve wetland habitats by installing and maintaining septic tanks, leashing dogs around wetland areas, and keeping cats indoors. And learn more about our work at www.kauairefuges.org.
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O ko o inoa. E ho olohi mai I ka uho I ki le kio. O mele no ko oi. Mahalo nui loa ke ia hui ana o kako. Good morning, everyone. Happy Aloha Friday. It is August the 7th. I'll be here till 9 a.m. Got some beautiful music to play for you this morning. Thanks so much for joining me. And it's good to be back. I wasn't here last week. I was having some excruciating pain in my hands. I couldn't even hold up my coffee cup. Anyway, one of the another things about getting older, huh? Anyway, I'm glad to be here. The first track you heard, that was Mike Kaava. In the background, you're listening to Jeff Peterson, Cyril's Melody, a song that he wrote for his friend Cyril Pahinui. And let's see, I'm going to play some new music today for you from Kayla Beamer, from Lona Ole, also some oldies, some people I don't normally play, but I want to give you a nice selection of our wonderful, wonderful Hawaiian music from all the different islands here in our island chain. So thanks so much for joining me. And I'm going to play next Darlene Ahuna. She's going to do Nani Kauai.

Aloha kakai ya kakako. You're listening to KKCR Hanalei KAQA Kilauea, your Kauai Community Radio. My name is Linda Lester Ke'ale. Mahalo nui loa for joining me this morning on Fabulous Friday, August the 7th. It's 7:30 in the morning, and I want to let you know what I played this first set. I started off with Mike Ka'ava, and he did Aloha Kauai from his album Hawaiian Groove. Then Jeff Peterson did Cyril's Mele from his album Kanani o Kihoalu. Darlene Ahuna did Nani Kauai from her album Aloha Pomehana. The Makaha Sons of Ni'ihau did Kauai o Mano, written by Dennis Kamakahi, from their album Puanaho Me Ke Aloha from 1984. Kupawa did Aloha Aina O Kauai Nei, written by Uncle Nathan Kalama from the album Kalama O Kauai, the songs of Nathan Kalama. And now you know the Mokihana Festival is coming up next month. If you're interested in picking up this album, it is a fabulous album of music. All the songs are written by Uncle Nathan. And Kellen and Lihau Paik, who are Kupawa, also Hokuzuru Meister is on there. Pa'okela Wood is singing some of the songs. It's a wonderful, wonderful album. And it won, I think,

0: maybe anthology album of the year a couple of years ago at the Nahoku Hanohana Awards. So if you're here on the island and you like that song, you might want to mosey on over to Mokuhana Festival next month and pick up a copy. And then, let's see, after Kupawa was the Brothers Casimiro, and he did Pualilia, written by Alfred Alohikea. It's from the album Some Call It Aloha. And then Natalie Aikamau did Waimea Ikala'i from her album La La La La La. And then Launa Ole, that is a new group of wonderful young men, Kamehameha School guys. And you heard the voice of Kamaka Ha'o Haumea throwing us on there. He's part of that group. And they have a brand new album out, so I wanted to play a song from that. And then this is Bobby Ngannou in the background. He's doing Dream of the Lagoon from his album Steel Reflections. And in just a minute, I'm going to play Caleb Beamer's new song. You're going to hear his voice in a minute here. I hope you're enjoying the music. If you have a request or some, you know, please give me a call here, 808-826-7771. And I'll pick up the phone and you can tell me what you'd like to hear, or you can listen to Keep Listening. 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
6: Aloha mai kākou. Today's Hawaiian word of the day is luahine. Luahine is translated as an old woman or an old lady. It also means to be an old woman. Ho'oluahine means to act or dress like an old lady, or to try to be like one. O pele kalua hine o kalua. Pele is the old woman of the crater. Luahine, an old woman.
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0: I want to start off this next set with Keola Beamer. This is his new release about his home in Lahaina, and Lahaina in particular. You know, he hasn't written a new song in 16 years, so I'm really excited to play this for you. I love Keola Beamer. I love his Aloha Music Camp. I've loved his music for years and years and years. And I know this fire was so devastating to so many. And he wrote this in reminiscing about Lahaina.

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4: 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Then Na Pala Pala, I did Ku'ipo I Kahe'e Pu'e'one from Kanani Volume 1, as written by Princess Miriam Like Like. And then Justin Young did E Kailua E from The Beautiful Sounds of Hawaii. Wally M. Pule Palmera did Ku'u Pua I Pa'o Kalani from Namale Me Ke Aloha. Victor and Ku'ule Punua did Beautiful Kauai. And Lady Ipo Kahonale Ferreira did Me and You Beneath the Moon. That's the title track off of her album, Me and You Beneath the Moon in Hanalei. And coming up next is going to be an oldie. This is, I'm going to do a few songs celebrating the Hawaii Island. Nani Vale Ia'u o Waimea with Amy Hanaili'i Gilliam and Willie Kay. That's going to start us off. And then Eric Lee, Hanohano Kilauea, Ku I Kala'i, and then Aya I Kilauea. Here's Amy and Willie.

Okay, next up, I'm going to send this song out to my mom. This is a new song by a group called Slacky Ohana, and I met them at the Hoku Awards last month, July 11th, when I went for the Hoku Awards. And this is going out to my mom. It's called Mai Tais in Paradise. Mom, I can't wait to have Mai Tais with you on your next trip to Kauai. And I'll see you soon, Mommy. I love you.

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2: 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On the east side, the Ocean House Lounge at the Outrigger Kauai Beach Resort in Wailua features Amakua from 6 to 8. There's a hula show featuring Leilani Rivera Lowe and Hala Hula O Leilani at 5 o'clock at the Coconut Marketplace Shopping Center stage area in Waipoli. 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The Hukilau Lanai Seafood Restaurant in Waipoli features Pancho Graham from 5:30 to 8:30. The Lava Lava Beach Club at the Kauai Shores Hotel in Kapa'a features Tim Hogarty from 6 to 9. The Napali Brewing Company in Kapa'a features Shiloh Pa from 6 to 8. Rob's Good Time Grill in Lihue features Loki Sassel from 5 to 7 and Sheldon Espina from 8 to 10. On our south shore, the Seaview Terrace of the Grand Hyatt features music from 7 to 9:30. The Bangkok Happy Bowl and Thai Bistro features Falling Down Romance from 6 to 8. The Kauai Island Brewery at the Port Allen Marina in Ali'ali features Frank Cruz from 5 to 7. Cabanas at the Po'epu Athletic Club features Kyle LeBenz from 5:30 to 8. Keoki's Paradise Restaurant and Bar in Po'epu features Kavaiola from 4 to 6. In the dining room, and then 7 to 8:30 with Jojo in the bar. On our west side, Nick Castillo is at the Koke'e Lodge in the afternoon from 12:30 to 2:30. And the saddle room at the Wrangler Steakhouse in Waimea features the Triple T's from 6 to 8. Japanese Grandma's features Darren Kiyotsuka at 6 p.m. Mahalo nui loa. Have a great Hawaiian day.
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4: Aloha mai kako. Today's Hawaiian moon phase is Kaloa Kulua. It is the 25th night of the lunar cycle. On the Aina, today is a good day for planting anything except for uala or sweet potatoes, mai'a or bananas, as well as melons. On the Kai, good reef fishing can be expected at night. However, akahele, be careful of bad weather and high seas. Also, be on the lookout for pa'imalo, or Portuguese man of war, and pololia, box jellyfish, which can cause great pain and discomfort.
5: According to the National Oceanic and Atmospheric Administration, or NOAA, this year's outlook calls for an above-normal hurricane season.

0: for the Central Pacific, with 5 to 13 named storms expected. A normal season typically sees 4 to 5 named storms total. The outlook does not predict whether or how many of these systems will affect Hawaii. Kauai Emergency Management urges the public to have plans in place before a storm approaches. For emergency preparedness information, visit kauai.gov/kema, K-E-M-A, and monitor this station for updates during storm warnings and watches.
1: 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I want to let you know what I played this last set. I started off with Amy and Willie K. And they did Nani Vale Iau Waimea. And then that's from Hanaialii, her album Hanaialii. Then Eric Lee did Eo E Kilauea I Kala'i. And then A'e A'e did Aya I Kilauea, Ia Amai. And then Slaki Ohana did Mai Tais in Paradise, went out to my mom. Eddie Kamai and the Sons of Hawaii, including Dennis Kamakahi, did Puahone, one of my favorite hula songs. I love this version too. This is, you know, Dennis Kamakahi played with Sons of Hawaii for many, many years and wrote so many incredible songs. Okay, Kaylee Raichel did Kawai o Kalena, title track off of his latest album from 2014. And then Amy Hanaiali did Hawaii, You're My Home from her latest album called Kalawai Nui. That goes out to Hanani Kaui. This is Herb Oda Jr. in the background, Beach Walk, from his album Ukulele Breeze. Let's see what else is going to tell you. Kalamai. Okay, so coming up next is Kahula Nui. They are a group from the Big Island. I believe there's 9 members. This album is a few years old, but it's Hawaiian swing, and I just love this. I love their album. It's a Hoku Award-winning album too. And the song I chose is called Nani Waimea, Nani Vai Ale Ale, talking about two amazing and wonderful majestic mountains. One on Hawaii Island and one on Kauai. And that'll be coming up in just a minute. And then we're going to hear from Kainani Kahunaile, Kula Ivi, Weldon Keikau Oha, Los Kanzoilos, Raiatea Helm, and Michael Ke'ali. That's coming up in the next set. Thanks so much for tuning in. Thanks for supporting Kauai Community Radio and Hawaiian music artists everywhere. Kahula Nui in just about 18 seconds. I'll be back in a few songs. Thanks for joining me and sharing my Hawaiian music morning. I love to play Hawaiian music for you, so thank you so much for tuning in to Kauai Community Radio.

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0: year-round, but island weather can change quickly. The North Shore and mountain areas often see more rain, especially during winter months, while the south and west sides are usually sunnier and drier. Passing rain showers can pass through quickly, even on beautiful days, so visitors are encouraged to dress in layers and carry light rain protection when exploring and to pack reef-safe sunscreen and plenty of water for outdoor adventures. Ocean conditions also change with the seasons. Winter surf can create dangerous shore break and strong currents, especially on north-facing beaches. South-facing shores will see heavier surf in the summer months. Always check local conditions and heed posted warnings. Enjoy Kauai safely, respectfully, and with aloha.
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0: Aloha from the Garden Island of Kauai, and welcome to KKCR's Talk Story series, dedicated to sharing the music of Hawaii. John Cruz grew up on the island of Oahu as part of a musical family. His passion for music led him away from Hawaii for many years, while he attended college and continued to develop his musical talent. His return to Hawaii to join brother Ernie and childhood friend Troy Fernandez in the popular group Ka'au Crater Boys gave John an instant audience, where he would begin to perform songs that would eventually appear on his debut album, Acoustic Soul, later recognized as Album of the Year at the Nahoku Hanohano Awards. John continues to perform and produce music and has become one of Hawaii's favorites. Join me, KKCR Music Director Ken Ginelli, and John Cruz, as we talk story.
1: It's my pleasure to be here today with one of my favorite artists from Hawaii, Nahoku Hanohano Award-winning artist, John Cruz.
2: It's nice to be here. Thanks a lot for inviting me.
1: You grew up in Palolo Valley on Oahu. What are some of your favorite memories from your childhood days?
2: Playing in the river, getting down in the streams, and, you know, just digging around and doing that stuff. Baseball was fun. I grew up in Palolo in the housing projects there. The great thing about that is there's kids everywhere. It's full of kids. That was a blessing. My dad and my mom had 7 kids, 5 boys, 2 girls. And then my dad has 5 more girls, lots of kids.
1: How many are musicians in your family?
2: For most of them, music is a big part of their lives. I mean, now my 2 youngest sisters just put out some records. And that's been fantastic, just seeing them go through the process and stuff. And my dad actually went in the studio again recently. So he's got something brewing. I'm sure I'm going to hear some about that when I get back.
1: Who inspired you earliest on with music, do you think?
2: Oh, most definitely my dad. My dad, my brother Ernie, my brother Dave. Music was always just such a big part of our lives. Buying new records, buying new singles every week, getting excited about new albums coming out, watching, you know, stuff on TV, Top 40 stuff and American Bandstand and all that stuff. The Jackson 5, I mean, it's really exciting.
1: And you started playing music early on. Do you remember your first gig and how old were you?
2: Oh, my first gig. I think the first gig, my dad had us come down, the 3 youngest boys, myself, my brother Tony and my brother Guy. Gee, I must have been maybe 7 or 8. We got all dressed up in our vests and a white shirt, vest. My dad sings country music. When you go to his gig, you got to wear slacks and, you know what I mean, and stuff like that. He's kind of a old school kind of guy. So, you know, we got all dressed up, got out the whip out the comb, the pomade and everything. It looked real fresh and went down and got up and sang a few songs with him at the gig. And that was great.

0: You moved to New York in 1983 and spent the next 12 years on the East Coast performing and attending college. How did that shape you as an artist?
1: Getting out there and being exposed to a lot of music and a lot of experiences that I wouldn't have experienced here in Hawaii. As I was growing up and going through high school and stuff, you know, I wanted to hear more music, and every once in a while I'd hear things that would excite me a little, but you couldn't really get them on the radio back then. When I went to UH Manoa, KTUH exposed me to a lot of music. I used to devour magazines, you know, just reading about all these bands and these different music scenes. So I really knew that I wanted to go to New York as opposed to LA. Because I just felt like I wanted the New York experience. It was unbelievable. I went to UMass Amherst when I first went up there. Just being exposed to all those white people was a trip, you know? And just the culture of that was like a mind-opening experience. I mean, just being able to go see a polka band, you know what I mean? It was like, wow, you know, I'd heard about this music, klezmer music. Of course, being at the universities there, there's a 5 colleges right there in that area, and they would be hosting all kinds of music from all over the world, you know, African band, just everything, you know, and it was a really exciting time. I was ready for it. I was just devouring it all up, playing in bands with people from all over the place, and moving to New York was just all that you'd think it would be, with all the clubs and everybody's, you know, in New York, everybody's, you know, someone who grew up in some little hometown and like wanted to go to New York, and it's really charged atmosphere, and I just love it. I try to go back as much as possible, just kick it.
0: Were you writing during this time?
1: Yeah, I was writing a lot during that time. In Hawaii, there weren't that many venues and there wasn't that much encouragement to be writing your own material. I think in Hawaii, you get judged on how well you can do other people's songs, kind of. That's like the bar is set kind of there, be it Hawaiian, traditional Hawaiian songs or just popular songs, you know, that everyone knows. If you could play those songs, then you can get a gig. You can play those songs well that everyone knows. It's like that everywhere, I guess, but more so in Hawaii because there weren't that many venues that would hire people playing original music.
0: And that paradigm definitely changed while you're away. I mean, you return in 1995 and here your brother, Ernie Jr., is part of one of the most popular bands at the time, playing originals, playing some covers. And how did that feel to return and be the bass player for your brother?
1: Oh, that was fantastic, because I had been playing, of course, with my brother and with Troy since we were young, you know. My brother Ernie would always keep in touch with me and let me know what was going on and who just put out a new record, and he'd send me the records and, you know, he'd try to explain what was happening in Hawaii with the radio stations. And I was like, wow, okay, cool. You know, when you get to New York, any second now, like my life's going to change and everything's going to be wonderful. So coming back to Hawaii, it was quite a surprise. And to fall into a situation like that, to get up in front of thousands of people, playing with Kyle Crater Boys allowed me an instant audience. The radio was really receptive. Yeah, it worked out well.

I never realized this until I went to the mainland, of course, but Hawaii, a lot of people can play music. Go to parties, luaus, or even if it's not a luau, it's just go over to somebody's house and have a few beers. They've always got a ukulele in the bedroom, an old guitar in the closet. It's always live music being played somewhere, not in like some presentation kind of way. It's just like jamming. And on the mainland, which was interesting, was that not a lot of people play music. If you played music, it was like, wow, you know, it was something to make a fuss about. Ernie had asked me to help him produce a solo record. Ernie was going to do this record like years before Kyle Crater Boy started. When Kyle Crater Boy started up, you know, he had the success with that band, which was fabulous. He asked me to come back home and help him produce this record. And I was like, yeah, okay, right on. So I flew back home and I wasn't planning on staying in Hawaii. I was just planning on coming back, kicking out this record and getting back to New York. You know, I ended up getting back to Hawaii and like thinking like, okay, we're going to be recording, you know, like I've got my whole New York vibe and my New York sense of time. I'm like, when are we recording? You know what I mean? Like, when are we rehearsing? What's going on? And Ernie was just like, yeah, relax. We're going to get to it. A couple weeks went by and then a couple months. And then, you know, then I realized what he was really trying to say. Take the edge off for a while and settle in. So I did and just started to play a lot of these songs that I had in my back pocket. It just seemed like a natural thing to do because songs were getting received well. The radio was asking, you know, when can we hear this music? So I went in and did Acoustic Soul. It's always great to be recognized by your peers.

0: being able to come back home and get that chance to record and produce it myself and be responsible for all the decisions that were being made was great, because it felt good to know that I was shooting for something and I was able to get it. Because you always think you can do something, but you never really know until you do it. So it's nice to finally be able to do the music that I really wanted to do, which was more acoustic-based music, which I'm still doing. I've got all these electric guitars at home and amps that I don't do anything with them.
1: What were some of the challenges recording that first album?
0: Making the money to pay for the studio time. That's always the challenge, you know, when you're making a record. I kind of knew how I wanted to record a lot of these songs already. I was familiar with the process of recording. A lot of it was just getting into a clear space, headspace, and being able to pay for the studio time. I would make some money, you know what I mean? Then I'd have enough money, I'd book two sessions, and I'd go do the two sessions. And I was gigging at night with Kyle Crater Boys and doing solo gigs also myself. I had a trio together when I first got back, like a blues power trio type of thing too. And I'd just be making money and I'd, you know, get a little more money. Then I'd call up Gaylord, one of the engineers on the record, see if I could come in and record. If he was busy, then, you know, I'd call another studio and say, hey, can I come over there and record? Just wherever I could record it, I would just get in and do it. Slowly but surely piece the record together like that.
1: Well, you did an incredible job. Recognized, of course, for two Nahoku Hano Hano Awards. Right. Congratulations on that. Were you surprised? You.
0: It was kind of more like just surreal watching the award show when I was younger and stuff and just thinking, wow, that's them, you know, to be there. And it's like, wow, it's nice to feel like included in that circle of people, because, you know, when you're young, you just kind of like, wow, you know, you just blown away. It's funny now when I see like kids or other people, just people on the street, you know, sometimes they wouldn't want me to know that they recognize me, but yet they, you know, they're excited about it. It's a cool feeling because I remember being in, you know, just like that. Oh my God, that's Henry Capono. Oh my God, look, red shorts, blue hat. Wow, what kind of hat is that? Oh wow, you know, and just being excited because they made music that you loved and there they were, like just standing in line at the bank.
1: Music and musicians are definitely really prevalent in Hawaii, and I know you're involved in programs to help provide music education for youth. Can you tell us about your efforts and why you think it's important to provide kids with these opportunities?
0: Actually, a lot of schools don't even have music programs anymore. Find that to be strange. Schools that actually still have music programs, we've been donating ukuleles to them, and I'll go to the school and we'll make the presentation of the ukuleles. It's a great thing because when I was in fourth grade, you know, first day of school, you come in, they ask you, music's class, what do you want to play, violin or ukulele? You could have something. It's mind-boggling they're not teaching music in schools. So with this program, we're just trying to keep whatever music programs there are, keep them going. I know some schools that have cut the funding for music programs. Sometimes the PTA will get together concerned parents to pay for a music teacher and to continue to have the program. We did our last schools last week or 2 weeks ago. I really hope that the program is going to continue next year and we'll be able to get out to a bunch more schools. We did Ele'ele School here on Kauai, and that was fantastic.
1: How do the kids react to you?
0: They love it. I mean, I remember being in school and, you know, like Frank De Lima coming to our school for an assembly, Kalapana or something like that, coming to the school, and you're just like, oh my God, to my school, it's just the most exciting thing. And 300 kids singing along with you, big smiles on their faces. Who knows what that's going to do? I mean, it's just going to be a good feeling, that's for sure.
1: Do you ever still feel like a kid yourself?
0: Oh, yeah, for sure. I try to. If I catch myself being too much of an old fart, it's always joy to feel like a kid again.
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1: Favorite song that you've written? I know that can probably change over time, but can you think of one song that, wow, I'm most proud of that one?
0: Oh, well, Island Style, I'm most definitely proud of. That song, you know, resonates in me, it resonates in a lot of people, and not just people in Hawaii. That song's most definitely a blessing, culturally, musically, can be funny at times. It's great. I've heard so many different versions of that song because it's a popular song and people love it. And so I've heard rock versions, reggae versions, little backyard Hawaiian versions. I've heard people screwing up the lyrics, you know, constantly. And I've heard people arguing about the lyrics in the song. No, it's this. No, it's that. I've heard kids sing it, a room full of first graders playing on their ukuleles, you know, both ukuleles and their voices out of tune, but singing it. That's the great thing about that song, or any song, is that it'll be there forever, really. You know, people will carry that song around just like how we carry all those songs we love. We carry them around with us and, you know, pull them out of our hats or pull them out of our pockets every once in a while and let them run in our heads for a little bit. It's a wonderful, wonderful gift. Proud of that song.
1: Now, I've heard there's a not often played third verse to that song that wasn't initially recorded. Is that true?
0: Actually, part of that is true. It used to be not often played, but now it's been played. It's been played a lot. How it happened was, there's a lot of people who write their own verses to that song. For some reason, it inspires people to write their own verses. And so after hearing other people say, oh, I got a verse for the song, you know, you like hear them. I'd hear the verse. And actually, it's been recorded by a few people now, and they've done their own verses on it, which is fantastic. It has a life like that. So I felt like, you know, I might have to write another verse for it. So I did. True story, too. True.
1: Can you play that for us?
0: Oh, I certainly can.

0: jazzy version. Hell is up.
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2: Right now, across the nearly 1,400 acres of wildlife habitat of the Kauai National Wildlife Refuge Complex, there is a whole lot of nesting going on. Within the wetland habitats at Hanalei and Hule'ia, Aleula and Alekeokeo chicks are moving out of their nests with their parents and beginning to make their way around managed wetlands and Lo'ikalo, along with the cute little Ayo chicks seen toddling across the mudflats as they learn to forage. Also, Kalua Maoli nesting is wrapping up while the parents move through their annual molting season, leaving them more vulnerable to predation. Meanwhile, over at the seabird colonies at Kilauea Point, we are seeing the last of the Moli chicks take to the air as they fledge out to sea, while Uwa'okani chicks hatch in burrows across the refuge, and gray awe fledglings compete with one another to touch the tip of the lighthouse. Up on Nihoku, A'o and O'o chicks are spending their first days alone in the burrow, while Kauai Keak fledge from rocky perches, and Kauai Ula chicks are busy growing up under bushes and trees. 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

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You know, Guy definitely cuts trees and everything like that. So clear that up too. 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Half broken cocoa nut shells go in that pile. Fully ones that aren't, the ones that aren't broken in another pile. She had a really a lot of order to the place. And really, when she was able to clean the yard, she didn't want anybody to help either because she had her particular way. Anyway.

0: just feel blessed that for some reason music has been in my life, and most of the time music is going through my head. You know, like most of the time, right now while I'm talking to you, there's music going through my head that I'm thinking about. You don't necessarily have to be sitting down playing it or listening to it actively on a radio or something. It's just constantly beating and resonating in our lives. Huh? Sometimes you can really tune into that station, really, you know, you get really tuned into that one in your head, and it's, you know, wow, it's fantastic. Sometimes the DJ's not any good in your head. Yeah, music is all around us. It's inside of us. It's around us. It's, you know, above us, below us. Rhythm, just the rhythm of time. It's huger than people actually realize. I mean, the people who do realize it, I count myself as one of them. I'm so blessed that I can grasp the magnitude of music. It's such a big part of my life. I remember these friends of mine who I used to fish with on Martha's Vineyard. Hardcore fishing, you know, this guy, his couple of kids, his nephew, his brother, we'd all go fishing together all the time. And after a while, after I'd been fishing with him for a few years, I somehow noticed that there's never any music. Even when we're driving in a car, and it's like some people, the only time they listen to music is when they're in their car, just because they have a radio. But they didn't even used to listen to music on the radio, really. This talk, when they knew I was playing, you know, they would sometimes make it down to the gig, most times not. It just caught me one day, and I thought it was like, wow, how sad. Of course, that's me putting my judgment on these people, but I couldn't imagine my life without music. It's nice to have stations like KKCR, people who are inspired by my music and want to know what I listen to, or maybe, what can I listen to? How can I hear music that will inspire me? And I always tell them, hey, go to the left side on the dot. There's going to be a public station, public radio station that you're going to get. There's always music that you're not going to hear elsewhere. It's an exciting time to be a music lover and a music maker.
1: 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Can you tell us about the process?
0: There's no real blueprint. A song will just pop into your head and you'll go, wow, that's a song. And you're trying to think, is that a song that I heard last week on the radio, or what's happening? Sometimes you get a couple of chords and you're kicking around with the chords for a while, you know. Sometimes 10 minutes, it'll inspire some melody or something. Sometimes you kick around those three same chords for like years and keep hoping that'll inspire something, and it doesn't. Sometimes you get together with other people and you play those same three chords that you've been trying to make a song into, and then all of a sudden their take on it, they influence it in a certain way, and all of a sudden it's like, wow, it becomes something that moves you, you know? Being involved with the Kauai Music Festival has been great because it's all songwriters, bunch of songwriters, and to hear the process that other people use, you know, some people actually are really disciplined. Every morning they wake up, they write for 2 hours. No matter what, you know, they're going to get up, they're going to write for 2 hours, whether they write anything good or not, they just do it. Then the rest of the day, they don't write. There's no real blueprint. It's a great thing about music is that anybody can really do it. There isn't like some set, you got to have this, you got to do this. It's a wide open process. The beautiful thing about music, it'll always remain that way. This one music teacher I had kind of explained it to me in a way, because he taught logic also, but he said, it's math, man. You can't argue with the math. Just look at the numbers, the variables of notes, and, you know, and how they can be put together with rhythms and all this and harmony. It's just vast. If you want something to do, keep your mind busy and your heart full and everything. Get into music. Learn to play. You know, I know a lot of people have been always wanted to play, you know. You run into these people all the time who say, oh man, I bought a guitar years ago and I tried to play it for like, you know, I took lessons for a couple of weeks and what should I do? I say, well, go dig that guitar out of the closet and just play that one or two chords that one teacher taught you and just keep playing them and then learn a third chord and you got to put in your work for sure.

Aloha kakahi a kakako. 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On the North Shore, the Tahiti Nui Restaurant and Lounge features Hui Halau o Kahealani, Auntie Bev Kaua Nui, and Hanani Kawi with the Hula Maidens starting at 6:30, and then karaoke in the Lu'au Room from 7 to 10. The Westin Princeville Ocean Villas features Michael Keale from 5:30 to 7:30. The Happy Talk Lounge at the Honolulu Bay Resort in Princeville features Michael Ruff and Friends from 6 to 9. And Ninaho in Kilauea features Aloha Friday's Kanaka Pila from 5:30 to 8:30. On the east side, the Ocean House Lounge at the Outrigger Kauai Beach Resort in Wailua features Aumakua from 6 to 8. There's a hula show featuring Leilani Rivera Lowe and Hala Hula O Leilani at 5 o'clock at the Coconut Marketplace Shopping Center in Waipoli. 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The Hukilau Lanai Seafood Restaurant in Waipoli features Pancho Graham from 5:30 to 8:30. The Lava Lava Beach Club at the Kauai Shores Hotel in Kapa'a features Tim Hogarty from 6 to 9. 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Rob's Good Time Grill in Lihue features Loki Sassel from 5 to 7, with Sheldon Espina from 8 to 10. On our south shore, the Seaview Terrace in Po'epu features Sheldon Espina from 7:30 to 9:30. Bangkok Happy Bowl in Thai Bistro features Falling Down Romance from 6 to 8. The Kauai Island Brewery at the Port Allen Marina in Ali'ali features Frank Cruz from 5 to 7. Cabanas at the Po'epu Athletic Club features Kyla Bench from 5:30 to 8. Keoki's Paradise Restaurant Bar in Po'epu features Kavaiola from 4 to 6 in the dining room with 7 to 8:30 Jojo in the bar. On the west side, Nick Castillo is at the Koke'e Lodge from 12:30 to 2:30. The Salad Room at the Wrangler Steakhouse in Waimea features the Triple T's from 6 to 8. And Japanese Grandma's features Darren Kiyotsuka at 6. Mahalo nui loa. Have a great Hawaiian day.

0: Tell me about your second album, One of These Days.
1: Well, it was a fun album to record. You know, I was fortunate to get these fantastic players who I've listened to, you know, all my life, some of them, to be making music with them and to have it be a good thing. It was fantastic being able to pay for it. That was fantastic. The first record, like, you know, I would play a guitar track. Then next week I'd come in and play another guitar track over that one and then play some bass. 2 months later, I'd go in and sing some vocals. Then I'd sing some background vocals over that. And that was a cool process because you can kind of control, in some sense, and be methodical about recording. And then, like, with One of These Days, you got into the studio with a couple of people and set up the equipment and just, okay, this is how the song goes. And then, okay, let's go. 1, 2, 3, and play it. What a wonderful thing, you know, when you can trust the players that you're playing with and it feels good and it gets recorded well. I was able to, with One of These Days, go for those warm tones like I did with Acoustic Soul. I really tried to go for the warmer sound.

0: who are some of your favorites to jam with?
1: Fiji's always fun to play with. He's a musical beast, and his instrument is his voice, so he doesn't have to be, you know, concerned about if he could play the chords or equipment or a bad patch chord or something. And he's always game for anything and very musical. Barry Flanagan's always fun to jam with because you never know what he's going to do. He's got that sort of nervous, excited energy that kind of electrifies a sort of stage. Got to jam recently with Roland Casimiro, which is like, oh my God, all those chords that he plays. I mean, there's such a signature kind of sound, you know, and to be jamming. In fact, I'm going to be jamming with him in a couple of days over here up in Kauai. This is going to be great. There's so many players, you know, like it's nice running to players who I knew before I left, like when I was in high school. Guys who I used to look up to and like, wow, I'd go watch them play, you know, and like just sit there all night watching them play, trying to remember stuff. And then, you know, leave the club and then go home and, you know, play for 4 hours, you know, trying to figure stuff out, you know, running into them and jamming with them. And Clayton Apilando, who's a great, fabulous guitar player from Waimanalo, who I went to Kailua High School with. A bunch of people used to show up. I did this gig, a weekly gig in Honolulu when I first got back at this bar. I played every Sunday, Monday, and Tuesday night. And after a while, like, you know, I'd have kind of like an open stage policy. So people would come by all the time and we'd just have a blast. Henry Capono, Willie Kay, you know, Naleo came down and sang. Teresa Bright, that was nice jamming with Teresa. I love her voice and her sensitivity with the music.
0: Do you think music can help influence positive changes in our world?
1: Oh, most definitely. Music has influenced positive changes throughout history. Music, of course, has always been supporting oppressed people. Music has always been a big part of that. A lot of cultures that had their music banned because of various reasons. Hawaiian music, for example, and a lot of other music around the world. You know, it's like with the Hawaiian Cultural Revolution that we're kind of going through now, musicians were very influential in that. In the 60s, in Washington, D.C., the civil rights movement, music was always a big part of influencing change in people's hearts and minds. Like, we can do something to feel empowered. 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
3: 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On the east side, the Ocean House Lounge at the Outrigger Kauai Beach Resort in Wailua features Amakua from 6 to 8. There's a hula show featuring Leilani Rivera Lowe and Hala Hula O Leilani at 5 o'clock at the Coconut Marketplace Shopping Center stage area in Waipoli. The Crooked Surf Restaurant at the Sheraton Coconut Beach Hotel in Waipoli features Pono Nero from 5:30 to 7:30. The Hukilau Lanai Seafood Restaurant in Waipoli features Pancho Graham from 5:30 to 8:30. The Lava Lava Beach Club at the Kauai Shores Hotel in Kapa'a features Tim Hogarty from 6 to 9. The Napali Brewing Company in Kapa'a features Shiloh Pa from 6 to 8. Rob's Good Time Grill in Lihue features Loki Sassel from 5 to 7 and Sheldon Espina from 8 to 10. On our south shore, the Seaview Terrace of the Grand Hyatt features music from 7 to 9:30. The Bangkok Happy Bowl and Thai Bistro features Falling Down Romance from 6 to 8. The Kauai Island Brewery at the Port Allen Marina in Ali'ali features Frank Cruz from 5 to 7. Cabanas at the Po'epu Athletic Club features Kyle LeBenz from 5:30 to 8. Keoki's Paradise Restaurant and Bar in Po'epu features Kavaiola from 4 to 6 in the dining room, and then 7 to 8:30 with Jojo in the bar. On our west side, Nick Castillo is at the Koke'e Lodge in the afternoon from 12:30 to 2:30. And the Saddle Room at the Wrangler Steakhouse in Waimea features the Triple T's from 6 to 8. Japanese Grandmas features Darren Kiyotsuka at 6 p.m. Mahalo Nui Loa. Have a great Hawaiian day.
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2: An important aspect of our kuleana is to support native Hawaiian water birds and the habitats they depend upon. Their populations have been slowly recovering from all-time lows in the 1950s. However, recent analysis indicates sharp declines in several species, including the Ale'ula or Hawaiian Galanul. It is now estimated that there are as few as 700 of these shy little black birds with bright red frontal shields and yellow legs left in the world. The good news is that we know what they need, including managed habitats such as Hanalei National Wildlife Refuge that are free from introduced predators, including feral and free-roaming cats.

Ala'ula have an important place in Hawaiian culture and mythology. One mo'olelo recounts that they stole fire from the god Maui to give to humans and were branded for their misbehavior, resulting in their characteristic bright red frontal shield. Please help us preserve wetland habitats by installing and maintaining septic tanks, leashing dogs around wetland areas, and keeping cats indoors. And learn more about our work at www.kauairefuges.org.

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0: 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We're in Dee's Diner. 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
2: On Kauai's North Shore, including Honolulu and Tunnels Beach, conditions can change quickly even as we move into summer months. 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They know where conditions are safest that day. Visitors, Honolulu Tunnels may look peaceful, but the ocean here can be powerful and unpredictable. Residents, please go kua by sharing what you know. One conversation can prevent a chat.

Welcome aboard Mahalo Airlines Flight 513 to Wailuku, Hana, and Denver. You may unfasten your seatbelts at this time. We do ask, however, that you observe the no smoking sign to minimize the chances of blowing up while in the air. Our flight today is under the command of Captain Blaise Robello. At this time, our lovely stewardesses would like to acquaint you with the safety feature on board should we run out of luck. Joke. There are 4 emergency exits on our 767 Super Delta aircraft. 2 are located in the front of the cockpit. The other 2 are located at the rear of the cockpit. For your safety, a package of party balloons is provided directly under your seats in the event we plummet headlong into the raging surf below. Simply blow up the balloons, tie them with string, and fasten them to your arms. Our full-length feature movie today is Airport 79, a stirring account of a stewardess's heroism to collect the air sickness bags and is rewarded in the end a fruit basket by the airlines. We will be arriving in Wailuku in approximately 45 minutes. If there are any questions, ask one of our cheerful stewardesses. Have a pleasant flight. We hope your stay on Kauai is enjoyable, memorable, and unaffected by the recent hotel murders which have occurred on the island. On behalf of the captain and the crew, thank you for flying Mahalo Airlines.

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We are a Kauai Community Radio. Thanks for tuning in to Dee's Diner this afternoon. 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
3: 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Mardi Gras Soul Review. Who would guess? Steely Dan.

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I thought that I would find me a sandwich.

Shout out. Supersonic Soundbox. Every Thursday, noon till 2. TOD. In the house.

Aloha mai kākou. Today's Hawaiian word of the day is luahine. Luahine is translated as an old woman or an old lady. Woman or an old lady. It also means to be an old woman. Ho'oluahine.

0: We stay native Hawaiian seabirds raising our babies on Kauai, and now they're getting kind of big. Pretty soon, they're going to jump off the cliff and fly for the first time. Then we're going to miss them because they're not going to come back for 5 years. No way. Mahalo plenty, Kauai, for one safe place for raise our keiki. This message from the Friends of Kauai Wildlife Refuges, online at kauairefuges.org.
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3: KKCR Hanalei, K-A-Q-A, your sound choice, people. Thank you.

Yeah, this is Kevin Rogers bringing you the Mardi Gras Soul Review every Friday afternoon from 2 to 4 on KKCR. Let's party on!

for calling the 948 Bong, the Billabong Hawaii Surf Hotline. This your uncle on top the telephone with today's surf report. Okay, into the surf we go. Sunset and Pipeline is 6 to 8 feet and crowded with too many donkeys from all over the road over there. Okay, Waikiki and Ala Moana, 1 to 2 feet, only good for shopping. Okay, Diamond Head and Sandy Beach, 4 to 6 feet and windy, only good for windsurf. But if you no can afford the windsurf board, too expensive for those brothers, we buy the boogie board. Okay, so now, Makaha stay 2 to 4 feet. Aloha to Brother Buff and Cousin Rusty out there. Don't forget to lock up your car. Small kind of Hawaiian bowering going over there. Okay, Makapu'u is 30 to 40 feet deep. Okay, high tide is about 9 o'clock, same time as the Jenny Jones show. Low tide is when the reef stays sticking out. Okay, the wind is 15 to 25 mph. That's more fast than Maka. But mph stands for what? Not miles per hour, stands for more poor Hawaiians. So many poor Hawaiians nowadays gotta go collect the cans. Okay, gotta go to Makapu. Today's Billabong Surf Report brought to you by Hawaiian Island Creations. Aloha.

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